the things of who God is, his characteristics, his functions, so that we can understand the rest of the word when we cover it. All right? So, the characteristics of God. God is an emotional God. All right? God is a jealous God. He describes himself as a jealous God. God is love. All right? God is long-suffering. God is patient. God is angry at times. God hates. There are things that God hates. God is compassionate. He's merciful. He is faithful. God is a forgiving God. He's a forgiving. He is righteous. He is gracious. All right? So we're going to cover those things, and God repents. God repented that he made man. In Genesis chapter 6, God repented. All right? And also, what we're going to do towards the ending of the show, we want to keep our time this time around, because the last time we went about 20 minutes over, and the show is supposed to be 1 hour, so we're gonna try to keep our time this time around. All right, so what we're gonna do, we're gonna cover the different characteristics of God, and towards the ending of the show, we're gonna cover some of the names or the characteristics that or names that goes with God's characteristics. All right? And that's coming straight from the Bible. Everything we do here is according to the word. We're not going to make up anything. Nothing is by my own imagination or theory or, everything is from the word of God. And we have scripture to back up everything, book, chapter, and verse. All right? So we're covering God is love. All right? If you go to 1 John, I know we're going to go quickly this time around. Last time we took our time and we were moving kind of slow, but this time we're moving a little quicker. God is love. All right? First John chapter 4 and verse 16. Meet me in 1 John chapter 4 in your Bible. 1 John chapter 4, verse 16. He says, "And we have known and believed that love, the love that God hath to us." God is love, and he that dwelleth in love dwelleth in God, and God in him. All right? So, John is saying here that God is love, right? And he that dwelleth in love dwelleth in God. All right? So, love is very important. We have to love one another as brethren and sisters. We have to love one another. We may not necessarily like each other's habits or ways, but we have to love one another. That's a command from God. God is a jealous God. All right? Exodus, meet me in Exodus chapter 20. Ten Commandments. Exodus chapter 20. And verse 3. Exodus chapter 20 and verse 3. We're going to read down to verse 5. All right? Okay. Thou shalt have no other gods before me. Thou shalt not make unto thee any graven image or any likeness of anything that is in heaven above, or that is in the earth beneath, or that is in the water
under the earth. Thou shalt not bow down thyself to them, nor serve them. For I, the Lord thy God, am a jealous God, visiting the iniquities of the fathers upon the children unto the third and fourth generations of them that hate me. So God is a jealous God. All right? And he says that clearly in his word. He is a jealous God. All right. Long-suffering. God is long-suffering. We are going to go to the book of Numbers. Maybe in the book of Numbers, chapter 14 and verse 18. All right? Numbers chapter 14 and verse 18. He says, the Lord is long-suffering and of great mercy, forgiving iniquity and transgression, and by no means clearing the guilty, visiting the iniquity of the fathers upon the children of the unto the third and fourth generation. So you see, that's what we covered just a second ago. He visits iniquity from the third and fourth generation. So whatever you did, God can also have your third and fourth generation under that curse or under that sanction for your transgressions from whatever you did. In other words, your great or great great grandchildren who might be paying for some of your transgressions. So God is long suffering. All right? All right. Patient. God is a patient God. God is very patient. Especially when it comes to people who have backslidden. God is patient. All right? Okay, we're going to cover God's patience in Psalms chapter 103, verses 6, going down to verse 9. Psalms chapter 103, verses 6 to 9. The Lord executeth righteousness and judgment for all that are oppressed. He made known his ways unto Moses, his acts unto the children of Israel. The Lord is merciful and gracious, slow to anger, and plenteous in mercy. He will not chide, neither will keep his anger forever. See, when he says he will not chide, he will not always rebuke. You'll not always, you know, hold it against you, or neither will he keep his anger forever. You see? We're going to cover, this did not cover patience. It covered merciful and gracious. All right? All right. God is an angry God. Let's cover that in the book of Isaiah chapter 13. Isaiah chapter 13. We're going to cover that in Isaiah chapter 13 and verse 9. Behold, the day of the Lord cometh, cruel, both with wrath and fierce anger, to lay the land desolate, and he shall destroy the sinners thereof out of it. So God has anger, and after his anger follows his judgment. God is a judge. All right? There are things that God hates. All right? In the book of Proverbs, go to Proverbs chapter 26, meet me in Proverbs chapter 26.
We're going to cover the things that God hates. All right? Proverbs chapter 6. Proverbs chapter 6, verse 16 to 19. All right, it says, these six things doth the Lord hate. Yea, seven are an abomination unto him. A proud look. God doesn't like a proud look at all. Well, when you, I see people flashing nice clothes, nice shoes, Gator shoes, expensive jewelry, hat, you know, makeup, painted nails, all that is a proud look. God does not like a proud look. A lying tongue, God hates liars, people who lie, all right? So if you're a Christian, you refrain yourself from lying. The hands that shed innocent blood. You know, if you kill someone, doesn't matter if you're wrong or right. God hates that. God said, "Do not, thou shalt not kill." All right? And that also goes for abortion. God does not like that. A heart that deviseth wicked imaginations. So God hates a man who thinks of wicked things to do and even follows up by doing it. You know, God does not like a man with a wicked heart. Feet that be swift in running to mischief. People who are so eager and happy to do wickedness and mischief unto others. God does not like that. A false witness that speaketh lies. When people go up on this witness stand or confess or about doing someone doing something to them or others or their relatives and it's not true, God hates that. And he that soweth discord unto brethren. So, you know, some people, when they see you with a good relationship, they try to find a way to sow discord, make up a lie or rumor that he said that about you or you said that about him and a back and forth and break up your relationship with that brother or sister. God hates that. All right? So these are the seven things that God hates. All right? God is a compassionate God. Psalms chapter 145 and verse 8. It means Psalms chapter 145 and verse 8. God is a compassionate God. The Lord is gracious, full of compassion, slow to anger, and of great mercy. So God is a compassionate God. And throughout the Jesus' life, he showed his compassion to others when he walked the earth. He showed his compassion and, you know, healed and helped others when they were in need. All right? God is merciful. If you're up and about today, you're here by God's mercy. God showed you mercy by waking you up this morning. We're going to cover it from 2 Chronicles verse 30. And I'm sorry, chapter 30 and verse 9. 2 Chronicles chapter 30 and verse 9. All right, we're going to cover God's mercy. For if ye turn again unto the Lord, your brethren and your children shall find compassion before them that lead them captive.
so that ye shall come again into this land. For the Lord your God is gracious and merciful. He will not turn away his face from you if you return unto him. You see, so God is merciful. Even if you're a Christian and you backslid, you went back into the ways of the world, God is going to show you mercy. That's what this verse is saying. Even if you if ye return unto him, you see, he's going to show you grace and mercy. He's very gracious and very merciful. All right. God is faithful. God is a faithful God. He's faithful to his people and he's faithful to his own word. All right, we're going to cover that in 1 John. Meet me in 1 John chapter 1 and verse 9. 1 John chapter 1 and verse 9. If we confess our sins, he is faithful. You hear that? He is faithful and just to forgive us our sins and to cleanse us from all unrighteousness. So that's the key word there, faithful. He is very faithful to his word. God cannot go against his word. It's impossible. God is his word. His word is faithful. He's faithful towards his word. God is forgiving. Psalms chapter 32 and verse 5. It means Psalms chapter 32 and verse 5. God's forgiveness. God showed his forgiveness throughout the word. It says here, I acknowledged my sin unto thee, and my iniquity have I not hid. I said, I will confess my transgression unto the Lord, and thou forgivest the iniquity of my sin. All right, so God forgive, but you have to acknowledge and repent of your sins, and God will forgive you. All right, God is righteous. God is a righteous God. How is he righteous? In everything. Everything God does is righteous. You see, if God casts judgment, that judgment is righteous. Whatever God does is righteous. We're going to cover it from Psalms chapter 145. Psalms 145 and verse 17. All right. The Lord is righteous in all his ways. You see, that's what I just said. Everything God does is righteous, even when he casts judgment. You see, even when he flooded the earth and everybody, almost everyone died except Noah and his family, that judgment was righteous. All right? God, and that's another story we have to cover when we get deeper into the word. The flood and Noah and his family. There's more to that story, and we're going to cover it. The Lord is righteous in all his ways and holy in all his works. Everything he does is righteous and holy, no matter what it is. All right. God is gracious. We covered that already in the other verses. God is gracious and merciful. All right. Also, God repented. I wanted to cover that briefly during the show. That was in the time of Noah. God repented that he made it, man. Let's go to it quickly. We're not going to cover it in depth. We will do it on another show. But I just want to show you that's part of, you know, what God did. Part of God's characteristic, he repent that he made man. Okay, let's go to Genesis chapter 6
And I believe it's in verse 5 to 7. All right. And God saw that the wickedness of man was great in the earth, and that every imagination of the thoughts of his heart was only evil continually. And it repented the Lord that he made man on the earth, and it grieved him at his heart. So it really hurt God that he saw all the evil and wickedness that was happening during the days of Noah. All right? And the Lord said, I will destroy man whom I have created from the face of the earth, both man and beast, and the creeping thing, and the fowls of the air, for it repenteth me that I have made them. So there's more, like I said, there's more to that story, and we're going to cover that in a different show. And one of the lost books that I referred to the last show is called Jasher. In fact, there are other references to Jasher in the 66 books that we know of. Okay, so Jasher describes in full detail what happens in the days of Noah. Genesis gives you an account, but Jasher is more detailed. And we'll take a look at it in more depth at a different time. All right? God, and also, when I'm referring to God hates, God said, Jacob I've loved, and Esau I've hated. Let me see. There are a few places that in the Bible. Let me see. Maybe. Okay, Malachi chapter 1. Malachi, meet me in Malachi. Malachi chapter 1 and verse 2. I have loved you, saith the Lord. Yet he say, wherein hast thou loved us? Was not Esau Jacob's brother, saith the Lord? Yet I love Jacob. Verse 3. And I hated Esau, and laid his mountains and his heritage waste for the dragons of the wilderness. See, so God said, hated Esau. All right, so that's another story in the Bible that we're going to cover later on in full depth. And we're going to see the reasons and what was really going on in those days. All right, so now what we're going to do, we covered the characteristics of God, and they're also different names that God associate himself with according to his characteristics. So what we're going to do, we're going to cover it, and we're going to move swiftly because it's a lot. God has a lot of names associated to his characteristics. All right, so we're going to cover it. I'm not going to read the verses, I'm just going to let you know the name and the scripture that's associated with that name. All right? Okay. God is known as the advocate. All right? Advocate. Someone that advocates for you. 1 John chapter 2 and verse 1. He's known as an advocate. He is also known as the Lamb of God. John chapter 1 and verse 29. He is the Lamb of God. That means he was the sacrifice. His flesh was the sacrifice. All right? The Lamb, when you hear Lamb, that means a lamb was what they used in the Old Testament to sacrifice
All right, unto God. Well, he was the Lamb of God. He was a sacrifice of God. All right, the resurrection and the life. That's John chapter 11 and verse 25. The resurrection and the life. All right? God resurrected. He is the first of the resurrected. All right? And the life. God is life. He is the shepherd and bishop of our souls. What is a shepherd? A shepherd is someone that guides the sheep. All right? He guides his sheep. What is a bishop? A bishop is an overseer or a supervisor. So he's the guide and the overseer of our souls. That's what he's saying there. All right? God is a judge. I say that over and over again already. He's a judge. Oh, I'm sorry. Let me go back one bit. I forgot to give you the scripture for that. The shepherd and bishop of our souls. 1 Peter chapter 2 and 25. He's a shepherd and bishop of our souls. All right. God is a judge. All right. Acts chapter 10 and verse 42. God is a judge. All right. God cast judgment throughout the Bible. And we saw that during the flood, during Noah's time and other different places in the world. The Lord of Lords. All right. 1 Timothy chapter 6 and verse 15. He is the Lord of Lords. Now keep in mind, all that is the names throughout the Bible that is associated with God's characteristics. All right? All right. He's the rock of your salvation. 1 Corinthians chapter 1, I'm sorry, chapter 10 and verse 4. 1 Corinthians chapter 10 and verse 4. He's the rock. Right? When God said, upon this rock I will build my church. What rock was he talking about? He's talking about himself. Although I have heard people say he was talking about Peter, but no. God would not put a man on, he would not trust a man to put his church on. All right? He wanted a solid foundation for his church, and that foundation was himself. He's the rock. All right? 1 Corinthians chapter 10 and verse 4. He's a man of sorrows. Man of sorrows. Isaiah chapter 53 and verse 3. He's a master. Remember what we said in the last episode, the nature of God. Master means Lord. Lord means master. All right? Matthew chapter 8 and verse 19. He's the master or ruler. Head of the church. All right? Ephesians chapter 5 and verse 23. He is the head of the church. God is the head of his church, and we are the body. All right? Faithful and true witness. We just covered that. God is faithful, all right? And he's true. He's a witness, right? God does not like false witnesses. We just covered that. Revelation chapter 3 and 14. Faithful and true witness. God is a high priest. Hebrews chapter 6. And verse 20, what is a priest? A priest is one that gives you the word, all right? And he's your covering. The priest is a covering. For those single women in the church, your priest or your pastor is your covering if you do not have a husband, all right?
He's the door. He is the door. Did I cover the high priest scripture? It's Hebrews chapter 6 and verse 20. All right. The door. For to enter into the kingdom, you have to go through the door. He is the door. All right. He's the only way to get in. Okay. That's why he's the door. So John chapter 10 and verse 9. All right. Okay. He's the living water. He is the living water. John chapter 4 and verse 10. He is the living water. Now, what you could do is, while I'm giving you the different names and the scripture reference, you could write it down and go back and check on it later on. But I have it all listed there. I don't think we'll have enough time to go and check the scriptures, and I'll just elaborate a little bit while I'm referring about it to you. But we have about an hour on the show, and we won't have enough time to cover all these names. All right. Living water, John chapter 4 and verse 10. The bread of life, John chapter 6 and verse 35. The rose of Sharon, Song of Solomon chapter 2 and verse 1. The Messiah, Daniel chapter 9 and verse 25. He is the Alpha and Omega. The Alpha and Omega. Revelation chapter 22 and verse 13. Alpha and Omega. We've heard that throughout our lives going to church. Alpha and Omega, meaning he is the beginning and the end. All right? And if you remember on the first episode, the nature of God, we covered that God is from everlasting to everlasting. He has no beginning and he has no end. All right? So that's why he's called Alpha and Omega. Revelation 22 and verse 13. He's the true vine. All right? John chapter 15 and verse 1. All right. Teacher. John chapter 3 and verse 2. All right? We all know what teachers do. They teach you. You want to learn, you go to your teacher. Teacher will let you know and let you understand stuff that you did not try to understand on your own. They will break it down and let you receive it in a better way that you try to receive it on your own. The Holy One. God is holy. He is the Holy One. That's God's nature, his holiness. He's holy. And he commanded us to be holy as Christians. Mark chapter 1 and verse 24. God is the Holy One. He's the I Am. John chapter 8 and verse 58. All right? He's the mediator. He's the mediator. 1 Timothy chapter 2 and verse 5. All right? He's the mediator. The beloved. Ephesians chapter 1 and verse 6. He's the mediator. I'm sorry, he's the beloved. Ephesians chapter 1 and verse 6. Son of God. Matthew chapter 27 and verse 54. The flesh was the Son of God. All right. Savior, he's your savior. If you're a Christian today, you know God as your savior. He saved you from this sinful life. All right. John chapter 4 and verse 42. He's your savior. Good shepherd. We just spoke about what a shepherd is. He's a good shepherd. John chapter 10 and verse 11. He's the branch. Isaiah chapter 11 and verse 1. All right?
He is the light of the world. See, God is the light. What does a light do? A light gives you a sight to see where you're going. That's what the light does. John chapter 8 and verse 12. If you do not have the light, you don't know where you're going. You're walking in darkness. You're blind. Okay, he's the Almighty. Remember, we covered that last time. God is one. He's Almighty. If you have help, that means you're not Almighty. You cannot be Almighty and you have help. That's why we were speaking of the last time about Trinity and Son and Holy Spirit and God the Father. He's one. All right? So Almighty. God is a spirit. He's Almighty. That is one spirit. All right. He's a carpenter. What a carpenter does. Did I cover the Almighty scripture? No. Revelation chapter 1 and verse 8. The Almighty. All right. Now, carpenter. Mark chapter 6 and verse 3. What a carpenter does. A carpenter makes or build things. All right. Image of the invisible. That's referring to the flesh, Jesus Christ in the flesh. He was the image of the spirit. All right. Colossians chapter 1 and verse 15. That's what that is. All right. The word. John chapter 1 and verse 1. That's one of my favorite scriptures. John chapter 1 and verse 1. All right. He's the bridegroom. Give me 1 second. He is the bridegroom. Matthew chapter 9 and verse 15. He's the bridegroom. He's the groom. He's going to marry the church. We're going to cover that also later on, but he's going to marry the church. Who's the church? We are the church. All the saints put together, we are the church. All right? Chief cornerstone. He's the chief cornerstone. Ephesians chapter 2 and verse 20. He's the chief cornerstone. He's a servant. All right? That's why Jesus referred to himself as the Son of Man. Son, whenever you hear son, it's referring to servant. Son means servant. He's a Son of Man. When he came in the flesh, he was a servant. He was a servant to us. That's why he helped so many people. Matthew chapter 13. I'll have to get that one. I'll come back to that one. He's the author and finisher of our faith. All right? He's the author. What does an author do? Author writes. All right? And finisher. He completes our faith. All right? Hebrews chapter 12 and verse 2. Author and finisher of our faith. Everlasting Father. Remember, we covered his nature the last time. He's from everlasting to everlasting. No beginning, no end. Father, meaning that he's the creator of all things, seen and unseen. All right? Shiloh, Genesis. Okay, Everlasting Father. Let me give you the scriptural reference. Everlasting Father. Isaiah 9 and 6. Shiloh. He is Shiloh. Genesis 49 and 10. He's Shiloh. He is King of Kings. 1 Timothy chapter 6 and verse 15. He is the King of Kings. We remember we covered
King of kings. That means he's the king of all kings. You see, Lord of all lords. That means they're all the kings, they're all our lords, but he's above all. All those kings, all those lords. Lion of the tribe of Judah. We have to cover that. Who is Judah? But he's the lion. That means he's the conqueror. What does a lion do? A lion conquers. All right? Lion of the tribe of Judah. Revelation 5 and verse 5. Only begotten son. All right? Only begotten son. John chapter 3 and verse 16. Most people know that scripture. John chapter 3 and verse 16. He is the anchor. He is the anchor. Hebrews chapter 6 and verse 19. What does the anchor do? The anchor holds you in place, holds you steady, firm, so that you won't be uneasy or all over the place. He is the prophet. Jesus was a prophet and an apostle at the same time. He's the prophet. Matthew chapter 21 and verse 11. Wonderful counselor. Isaiah chapter 9 and verse 6. Emmanuel, meaning God with us. When he walked the earth, he walked with us. That's why he's called Emmanuel. Matthew chapter 1 and verse 23. Son of man. Remember, I just said that a few minutes ago. Son of man, meaning servant of man. He was our servant. Matthew chapter 20 and verse 28. This spring, Luke chapter 1 verse 78. The Amen. All right. Revelation chapter 3 and verse 14. King of the Jews. Mark chapter 15 and 26. He is the Redeemer. Right? What does a Redeemer do? A Redeemer buys. What does redeem means? To buy or buy back. Right? Redeemer. 1 second. Okay. King of the Jews, the scriptural reference is Mark 15 and 26. Redeemer, we just covered that. Redeemer, Redeemer buys back whatever belongs, whatever was his, he buys it back from whoever got it. So he's the our Redeemer. Job chapter 19 and verse 25. Bright morning star. Revelations 22 and 16. The way, the truth, and the life. That's one of my favorites. The way, the truth, and the life. John chapter 14 and verse 6. All right? Give me 1 second.

He is the first begotten of the dead. All right, so this is our show for the characteristics of God. I want to run through it because it's a lot to cover, and we only have a limited time, which is an hour. And I want to make sure you got the red meat and potatoes of the characteristics of God. All the scripture references I give you, you could write it down and go ahead and look it up. All right? They're all here. On our next show, we are going to cover the functions of God. What God does. I want to say that we cannot cover everything that God does, his functions, because it's like infinite. But we're gonna do a summary or just do what we can to understand God's functions and according to his word, and we'll reference it, take our time and understand what he let us know about his functions. All right. And also, we're gonna cover that scriptural reference I gave you the last time from Ephesians chapter 4 and verse 5. All right, Ephesians 4 and verse 5. Let me get it for you. One Lord, one faith, one baptism. We're gonna cover that on the next show also, because it's very important that we know those things about God. That has to do with his nature, but I promise that we'll cover it in more detail next time around. And maybe we could probably do it right now. I mean, we have some time. Okay, so let's go to Ephesians chapter 4 and verse 5. Ephesians, meet me there in your Bible. Ephesians chapter 4 and verse 5. In fact, let's go up higher. Let's go to verse 3, chapter 4 and verse 3. Ephesians chapter 4 and verse 3. And we're going to read down. Remember, we were speaking of God's nature, all right? And that he's one spirit. So that's what we're covering. Ephesians chapter 4 and verse 3. In endeavoring to keep the unity of the Spirit in the bond of peace. There is one body and one Spirit, even as ye are called in one hope of your calling, one Lord, one faith, one baptism, one God and Father of all, who is above all and through all and in you all. You see? So remember what I said. God is everywhere. God is in you if you're a child of God and he fills you with his Holy Spirit. He is in you. He is in me. He is everywhere, all at the same time. So that's what he's saying there clearly. We're not making up things on the show, like I said before. We take our time and we show you what the word is saying and let you understand what God is saying, not what we think or our own opinion. All right? Verse 5 again. One Lord, one faith, one baptism. One God and Father of all.
That doesn't mean one God and a father. Or that doesn't mean he's two. That just saying that he's God and Father of all. All right? Who is above all and through all and in all. So his spirit is in all. All right? So God is one. He's one Lord. He has one faith. What is his faith? His faith is holiness. God commanded us to be holy. All right? He commanded us to be holy. One right way to get baptized, one baptism, that is to be baptized in the name of Jesus Christ or Lord Jesus, name and title. Why? Because what does the word of God say? The name of the Lord is what? A strong tower. The righteous run into it. When you run into something, that means you're eager, you're excited, and they are safe. You may not be excited. You may not necessarily be excitement, but for refuge, all right? For refuge in time of need, you run into it for safety, all right? So that's why he's saying the righteous run into it and they are saved. The name of the, let me get that scripture for you. The name of the Lord is a strong tower. The name of the Lord is a strong tower. The righteous run into it and they are safe. Okay, I believe it's in Proverbs. Proverbs, meet me in Proverbs chapter 18 and verse 10. Proverbs chapter 18 and verse 10. The name of the Lord. Remember I said the Lord. There's a difference between the Lord and my Lord. My Lord can be anybody. All right? Sarah called Abraham my Lord. That's her husband. If you have your husband, that's your Lord. All right? But when you're talking about God, God himself is the Lord. All right? The name of the Lord, Proverbs 18 and verse 10, the name of the Lord is a strong tower. The righteous run into it and is safe. All right? So what you run into, when you use the word of God, you run into his name and you are safe. That's a refuge for safety. All right? That's why it's important when you get baptized, you use the name of God, not his titles. All right? You use his name, Jesus Christ, or Lord Jesus. The apostles used those two names and titles to baptize people in those days. Paul used the Lord Jesus, that's name and title. And the reason why I want to use name and title and not just Jesus is because Jesus is a common name. I meet people every day, and some of their name is Jesus or Jesus, like they say, Jesus in Spanish. All right? There are more than one Jesus in the Bible, if you didn't know that. Let me see if I could get it for you. There's more than one Jesus in the Bible, so it's important to use the name and the title. If you just got baptized in the name of Jesus, you need to be baptized again. You need to use his name and title. All right? Because Jesus could be anybody. You have to use name and title. If you baptize in his titles only, you need to be baptized again because you need to use his name
and title, like they did in the New Testament. It's very important. Why? Proverbs chapter 18 and verse 10. The name of the Lord is a strong tower. The righteous run into it and they are safe. If you want to cast out demons, if you want to heal someone, it's very important that you use his name and his title. If you just use his name, like I said, there are different Jesuses in the Bible.

there are the Jesuses in the Bible. Give me one second. I'm gonna find it for you. There are the Jesuses in the Bible. There was a Jesus who was a false prophet, and there was a Jesus who was a servant of Paul. He worked with Paul in the ministry. So we're gonna find this too. Let me see. Yeah, so there was Jesus Justice. All right. Jesus Justice was a servant of Paul. He was part of Paul's ministry, and Paul mentioned him in one of his books. And I'm trying to find it here. And for some, I wasn't prepared to show you this. It just came up as I was talking about the name of Jesus Christ. But there is Jesus Justice. And there is the false prophet called Bar Jesus. All right. So what I'm gonna do? Okay, Bar Jesus. If you go to the book of Acts, and it wasn't Acts, I wasn't sure what chapter and verse. Acts chapter 13 and verse 6. All right. Acts chapter 13 and verse 6. It refers to him. All right, and it goes. And when they had gone through the Isle of Paphos, they found a certain sorcerer, a false prophet, a Jew, whose name was Bar Jesus. You see? So there's more than one Jesus in the Bible. Now, let me get you the other one. Now, that one, Bar Jesus, was from Acts chapter 13 and verse 6. Now, remember, I told you there are other people called Jesus all over, even to this day. Now, if you translate some of the Old Testament people like Joshua, the Hebrew name is Joshua. It's the same thing as Jesus. You see? So Joshua is Jesus when you translate it. There was another one which translate to Jesus. I got the other one now. Colossians chapter 4 and verse 11. Let's go to Colossians. Colossians chapter 4. See, I'm doing this on the fly. I wasn't expecting to do this today on the show. Colossians chapter 4 and verse 11. And Jesus, which is called Justice, who are of the circumcision, these only are my fellow workers unto the kingdom of God, which have been a comfort unto me. So that's Paul talking here. He's talking about Jesus, which is called Justice. His name is Jesus Justice. All right. That was one of Paul's, he called him his fellow workers, that he was part of his ministry. And yeah, so there are more than one Jesus in the Bible. So it's important whenever you get baptized, you use not just his name or not just his title, you use his name and his title, Jesus Christ or Lord Jesus. All right? So we covered one Lord, one baptism, one faith. Okay, let's get more in depth with the one faith. Now, one faith. How many faiths do you know? I mean, how many denominations are there right now?

0: this day and age. I mean, there are thousands. I mean, if you go into India or maybe China or one of those Middle Eastern countries, even in Africa, they serve many gods. There are a lot of gods in those countries. All right? They worship them. They have idols and make all kind of graven images. And that is against God's word. You know, we read earlier what God said about, "Thou shalt have no other gods before me." All right? He's a jealous God. So, but there's only one faith that God gave us in his word. And he commanded us to be holy. God's faith is holiness. God expects you to be holy. Because without holiness, you cannot see God. When I say, when the word says see God, it means see him in peace. Everyone will see God, but not everyone will see him in peace. All right? When we say in peace, that means in he'll welcome you into his kingdom. All right? If you don't see him in peace, he will cast you away into hell. All right? Okay, so we've covered it and we reached our time. We want to thank you for joining us. Don't forget, the next time, our next show, we'll be covering the functions of God and how God operates and how God works throughout our lives. And you'll get to understand as a Christian and know how God is operating in your life and when it's happening. All right, these are very crucial things that we as Christians should know. Remember, we said, "Now I know, and knowing is half the battle." All right, so when you know, you already won half the battle. The other half, you gotta do something to make it happen. All right, so we want to appreciate you for joining us today. This is Caleb Roberts on Believe What's Written. We are carried on Life101Radio.net, vstream.com, YouTube, and Facebook, our Facebook group. If you like, we could send you an invite to our Facebook group so that you could join in on any discussions. We have not posted any snippets of the show yet, like we promised. We're working on the software to break up the...
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0: Thank you once again for joining us. And we'll see
2: then
0: you
2: Solomon
0: next time.
2: Began to build the house of the Lord at Jerusalem in Mount Moriah, where the Lord appeared unto David his father in the place that David had prepared in the threshing floor of Ornan the Jebusite. And he began to build in the second day of the second month in the fourth year of his reign. Now these are the things wherein Solomon was instructed for the building of the house of God. The length by cubits after the first measure was 60 cubits, and the breadth 20 cubits, and the porch that was in the front of the house, the length of it was according to the breadth of the house, 20 cubits, and the height was 120, and he overlaid it within with pure gold. And the greater house he sealed with fir tree, which he overlaid with fine gold, and set thereon palm trees and chains. And he garnished the house with precious stones for beauty, and the gold was gold of Parvaim. He overlaid also the house, the beams, the posts, and the walls thereof, and the doors thereof with gold, and graved cherubims on the walls. And he made the most holy house, the length whereof was according to the breadth of the house, 20 cubits, and the breadth thereof 20 cubits, and he overlaid it with fine gold, amounting to 600 talents, and the weight of the nails was 50 shekels of gold, and he overlaid the upper chambers with gold. And in the most holy house he made 2 cherubims of image work, and overlaid them with gold. And the wings of the cherubims were 20 cubits long. One wing of the one cherub was 5 cubits, reaching to the wall of the house, and the other wing was likewise 5 cubits, reaching to the wing of the other cherub. And one wing of the other cherub was 5 cubits, reaching to the wall of the house. And the other wing was 5 cubits also, joining to the wing of the other cherub. The wings of these cherubim spread themselves forth 20 cubits, and they stood on their feet, and their faces were inward. And he made the veil of blue and purple and crimson and fine linen, and wrought cherubims thereon. Also we made before the house two pillars of 30 and 5 cubits high, and the chapiter that was on the top of each of them was 5 cubits. And he made chains as in the oracle, and put them on the heads of the pillars, and made 100 pomegranates, and put them on the chains. And he reared up the pillars before the temple, one on the right hand, and the other on the left, and called the name of that on the right hand Jachin, and the name of that

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1: God, please allow this music to bless your children all over the world. In Jesus' name.

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That was Jermaine Edwards. 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

0: Staying with Life 101 Radio. Coming up is Beverly Crawford and Now That I'm Here.
1: Oh, thank you, Jesus.
2: Tell your neighbor, say, neighbor, I want you to know that what God wants to do right now is work a miracle in your life. Say, I know you're already blessed. Come on, tell them, say, I know that you're already blessed. But there's a miracle that's getting ready to happen. This song says, now that I'm here, I don't want to leave this place. Now that I'm here, let it just minister to your spirit. Let God take you to that place.

0: to Redemption Road. 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
1: I mean, I'm tired of being afraid of Black and what he might do. At this point, I have nothing to lose.
2: Except your life. You know better than anyone how dangerous this guy is.
3: I think it's only fear who pay me a little something for the space.
4: But Ashanti tell me I can use there for free.
5: I will apologize to the congregation for failing in the task. If they will forgive me and give me a second chance, I promise I will not fail again.
1: Where is your faith in God to bring us through?
6: My faith in God is completely intact. I just don't have faith in you.
7: I wasn't going to add to my security team, but neither mention Delroy Widowmaker Johnson.
2: The truth is, I was having a hard time finding a job as an ex-con.
3: It's not Blanca. I don't know her.
7: Remember how I deal with traitors, Nita. No mercy.

0: This is the story of two men in search of redemption. Felix Perriman must decide if he will expose what he knows about Reginald Black's illegal dealings, risking his own freedom and life. And Delroy Johnson must decide if his freedom is worth the cost of a life. Both men will have their courage and faith tested to their limits. Felix sits in the small law office of attorney Lester Philogen. Philogen has just been called to the bar in Dominica, and Felix is his first client. Philogen may also be Felix's last chance.
1: You understand, if you take my case, you will be under a lot of pressure.
2: Don't worry about me. Where I grew up, you had to endure pressure to survive. I am young, but I'm not afraid of a fight.
1: Mr. Philogen, every lawyer I have spoken to, people with way more experience than you, kicked me out of the office when I mentioned the name Reginald Black. Are you sure you want to do this?
2: Can you imagine how famous I'll be as a lawyer who took down Reginald Black?
1: I don't think you grasp how dangerous this is going to be.
2: It's okay. Of course I know. My point is, I'm not afraid. I wonder, though, do you understand what's at stake for you? You could be arrested again and go to jail for a really long time. And remember, you're not so young anymore.
1: Don't worry. What happens to me is not important. I made my peace with God, no matter how things go.
2: Well, we can't go about this the conventional way. I will liaise with my journalist friend in Miami, and he will take your evidence to the authorities there. It should prompt an investigation, but there's no guarantee that any of that will happen.
1: I don't expect Black will ever be brought to trial, but all I want for Dominica to know is exactly what he has done. You'll arrange everything?
2: Leave it to me. Besides the drugs and the money laundering, do you have any other evidence of wrongdoing? The more the merrier, you know.
1: He was behind the murder of that young woman from our village about 15 years ago. But the only person who had evidence has since disappeared. That's his ex-wife, Blanca.
2: Yes. It's a pity she left Dominica. That could have been a nail in his coffin. My sister Anita used to work for her. Funny enough,

0: Anka set Nina up to work as Black's executive assistant.
1: Your sister works for Black? Whoa! Isn't that some kind of conflict of interest or something?
0: Not for me.
1: I don't have any other evidence. Just, the usual rumors and Beth.
0: What you have is enough. I want you to go home and please, don't say anything to anyone. You said you already told your wife?
1: Yes, but she and my children are going to the States later this week. They will be long gone by the time this whole thing comes out.
0: And this other fellow, Delroy Johnson? He knows everything you say?
1: I trust him with my life.
0: Yes, you have, actually. Anyway, I've got everything I need, so let's wrap up for now. I'll be in touch.
1: Thank you, Mr. Philogen. God keep you safe.
0: Thank you, but I keep myself safe. I trust in things I can see.
2: Donna takes care of Mar Rogers, but her mind is not on her task.
3: Hey, take it easy, you. Take it easy. You're joking on my bad knee.
4: Oh, sorry, mommy. Here, just flex your leg up and down, and then move your foot in a circle.
3: Nah, I finish with that. Sit down a minute. What sick you?
4: I'm not sick. Just thinking about something.
3: So what that have your mind going in circles like that?
4: You really want to know?
3: Okay, fine. You don't want to talk?
4: No, it's just... you don't usually want to know my problems. I didn't want to come back home after Tobago. I was really happy over there. I didn't expect to feel so free. And now I'm here... it's like I'm back in prison.
3: You're not making sense. This is your home, right? You're supposed to be happy.
4: I thought I was. I thought I could just ignore the people who talk about me, look down on me. I thought I was over all that.
3: You acted like you was the first woman to ever have an outside child for a man. Let me tell you. You wasting your life worrying about people. All of them dirty. Inside church, outside church, all of them bad. What you always telling me, eh? We all have sinned, right? So, we must have sinned.
4: But people still judging me for my sins.
3: Died. Nobody talking about you. It's all in your mind. It's you. You're not feeling guilty, and you think everybody watching you and talking about you. How old is Thomas now?
4: He turns 15 this year.
3: So that is 15 years, nobody thinking about you and the pastor, except his wife.
4: Not nice.
3: Anyway, you have to make yourself happy. Doesn't matter where you are. You say God is with you. So he only with you in Trinidad?
4: Tobago.
3: Is he with you in one place alone?
4: He's everywhere.
3: Well, there you go. Doesn't matter where you are, your God is with you, so you should be happy anywhere.
4: Mommy, sometimes you really surprise me. You're absolutely right.
3: I know that.
4: There is something else we should talk about. That thing that happened to you when you were 9 years old. You ever get help?
3: Long time I get over that.
4: I know it was long ago, but you know you still carry the scars, the trauma of those things with you, especially if you don't get counseling.
3: Anna, what you want me to do? Go and cry blood by the riverside?
4: No, but I think you should talk about it. If you don't want to talk to me, I can find a counselor or a pastor.
3: No pastor.
4: Okay, I will find somebody else. It's time for you to heal, and I hope one day you'll be able to forgive your mother.
3: You have me too, Haitan. Pardon. I will talk to somebody to get you off my back. But that is all.
4: You're so stubborn. But it's a start. Thank you for listening to me.
3: Okay. Rashanti?
4: She's in the bar selling.
3: Pacho? Okay, tell her to come a while. I'll see you later, okay?
4: Okay, bye for now.
5: The place busy, Vashti. What you want?
3: Oh, fast to go back to my till, not true? Tell you I want you selling.
5: But what is your problem? Help, I trying to help you.
3: It's not me that bring you down here. I never tell you I want your help. Fast to come down, eh? It's my buy you want. You think you can just help yourself like Jesse?
5: You know what? I'm not taking this crap from you or anybody else. You're just insulting me from the time I land. And no, I'm not taking money from man to buy my designer clothes. And I'm not selling drugs to support myself. I clean in offices and hotels, and I'm taking care of my own business. I'm working too hard to make an honest living for me to come down here so you can tell me I'm a thief. Awa, crap, or smoke your pipe. You're on your own. I'm gone.
3: Hey, hey, hey. What is all that drama about now? Some people are sensitive with Papa.
2: We'll be right back. It's late in the afternoon, and Sister White is watching her granddaughter play in the park. But she's not very happy when she spots Miss Myra making a beeline in her direction.
6: Hello, little one. You enjoying your time with your granny? Hello, Deborah. How are you?
7: I'm fine.
6: I don't mean to be nosy now, but I heard your hubby was in...
7: My husband? What? What are you asking? Don't waste my time, Myra. Spit it out.
6: Well, let me finish now. I just want to know how your hubby is doing since he came back from the rehab place.
7: You old gossip. Why don't you mind your own business for once? Can't you see I'm here with my grandchild trying to enjoy a nice day? Oh, gosh, man.
6: I just asking me.
7: Myra, I'm not in the mood to deal with you today. This is not that day.
6: But I don't mean nothing, Deborah. Why you have to get on me like that?
7: Whatever. So just for curiosity's sake, why are you looking for my tongue today? Why did you come here to disturb my peace? Lord, help me with this one.
6: You see, is why I don't tolerate people and those hypocrites. They playing holy, holy on Sunday, but wicked and rude every other day. I wish my husband was alive. He would put all of all you in all the place. Hypocrite.
7: I am just not in the mood for you today, okay?
6: At least I doesn't walk around the village pretending to be holier than thou, or spend all Saturday night drinking in my brother's bar, and then come church on Sunday pretending to be better than all others.
7: Look, Myra, that's my husband and I's personal business, and none of your concern. If you want to know about Jesus, I can talk to you about Jesus, but stay out of my personal business.
6: Kisa, so because your warm yell, I mean your husband get pastor job, you want to make all of us Christian? Say, Saki Westy. Oh, no, my dear, not me. Keep your Jesus, Dan. I don't have business with church people or Jesus or...
7: But wasn't your husband a big-time pastor?
6: Well, at least your hubby is pastor now. So your hat in place. You is first lady.
7: Well, I never. Myra, you're not easy, eh?
6: I'm not easy.
7: You see why I don't like talking to you? You just upset my spirit.
6: Me? Upsetting your spirit? You sure it's not the spirit from Maraja's bar that bothering you? I find you rude. Your husband in rum shop drinking Friday, Saturday, and then go on pulpit and preach about sin. Who's sinning Sunday morning? And you're saying, I upsetting your spirit? You don't see all you have too much guts? I don't want to be like all you, nah? All those one-day Christians, all those hypocrites there. I don't have time with all you.
7: Well, you can stay away from me and people like me, because we don't want your Jesus hating to rub off on us. Okay? Goodbye.
2: Sister White picks up her granddaughter and storms home. She opens the front door and slams it, startling Deacon White, who was napping on the couch.
8: Oh my God! My dear, you almost gave me a heart attack. Why did you slam the door so hard?
7: Oh, that busybody, that old hag, that...
8: Honey, calm down. Not in front of the child. Come, give Grandpa a hug. Okay, go into the kitchen. Take any snack you want. Sit down, my dear. Who has you so upset you're ready to curse in front of our grandbaby?
7: Samuel, it's that old woman, Myra. If you see I wasn't a Christian, I would have told her off.
8: Okay. Calm down. What has she done to make you so upset? Myra is a gossip, but she's just harmless.
7: Well, she may be harmless, but she really upset me today, that's all. I wasn't in the mood for her gossip today, and you know how much I hate gossiping. And, well, she blatantly just refused to leave me alone.
8: Whatever Myra did is no reason to get you so upset and to behave in such a manner. She's an old woman, and we are to respect our elders.
7: Well, if you would have heard what she was saying about you, about us, you would be angry too.
8: What did she say?
7: Well, she saw me in the park. There I was, just sitting in peace, watching my granddaughter play. And then she comes up and disturbs me with her foolishness.
8: What did she say that was so bad?
7: Samuel, you're not listening to me. You never listen to me. And now people are embarrassing me in the street because of you.
8: Me?
7: Yes, you. You remember those secret bar trips when you thought that people weren't looking? You having to go to rehab and all that? You think people don't know?
8: But my dear, how is that an embarrassment to you? I'm not ashamed. I'm happy that the Lord has showed me the wrong path I was on before it was too late. And most importantly, He has forgiven me. I'm not worried or embarrassed by what people have to say. As the French says, laisse parler les gens.
7: But Samuel, you are now pastor of the church. How will people listen to you when this thing keeps coming up over and over again? Strangers meet me on the road. They ask me how I can support a pastor and a husband who's a drunk. And what kind of God allows such a man to lead his church? How am I supposed to feel, Samuel? How am I supposed to feel?
8: Listen, you're right, my dear. Let's say I made terrible mistakes. But the Bible says in 1 John 1:9, if we confess our sins, He is faithful and just and will forgive us our sins and purify us from all unrighteousness. It is not good for us to hold grudges or to carry any unforgiveness in our hearts either. I made mistakes. I sinned against God. But by His grace, He has forgiven me and made me clean again. You see, His grace is sufficient.
7: Oh, Samuel, I am so glad that you feel good about yourself. I truly am. I just hope that those people can feel good enough about you to come to church. You know that woman had the audacity to tell me she has nothing to do with church or Jesus and called us hypocrites?
8: She is free to say what she thinks and what she likes. That's the reason God gives us all a free will. As human beings, the choices we can make are extremely limited, but the most important choice is to choose to serve Him or not. Every choice has a consequence. People have the right to choose where they will spend eternity. 2 Peter 3:9 says, "The Lord is not slack concerning His promises, as some men count slackness, but is long-suffering towards us, not willing that any should perish, but that all should come to repentance." Remember that?
7: Yes, I remember. But she always gets me so angry. I don't know why any time I see her coming, my pressure goes up.
8: That's serious. You will need to go to the Lord in prayer for help to deal with this. We cannot continue to harbor such disdain for people, and some of us don't even remember why. if we are to succeed at Redemption Pentecostal, we have to make some changes. If we are to succeed at Redemption Pentecostal, we have to make some changes. Okay, my dear?
7: Okay. If you say so, Samuel.
8: Lord Almighty, you said in your word that where two or three are gathered in your name, there too you shall be. Thank you, Lord, for your mercy, your grace, and your love. Thank you for your Son, Jesus, who died on the cross so that my sins and our sins can be forgiven. I ask you, Lord, to forgive us for the wrong we have done and help us to forgive those who have wronged us and bless our home in Jesus' name. Amen.
7: Amen.
2: Redemption Road continues in a moment. Delroy Johnson stands guard outside the Prime Minister's office. His mind is in turmoil despite his stoic appearance.
9: Who is that now? Unknown caller. Hello?
10: It's time, Mr. Johnson.
9: Time for what?
10: Time to win your freedom.
9: Look, I don't know who you are or what you want. Don't call my phone again. Or you get my new number anyway. It don't matter. I will change it again. But I warning you, don't call me again.
10: You finished, Mr. Johnson? You finished, play big? Listen to me. If you hang up this phone, you will regret it. You will find yourself back at Stocky by midnight tonight.
9: I don't care. Whatever you're planning is not me you're using. I know you want to do something to the Prime Minister, but I'm not in that. So lock me up again or whatever. I'm not helping you.
10: So you don't fret, prisoner? If you fail this mission or tell anybody about this, not only will you go back in prison, you will never see your parents again. We know where they live. We know everything.
9: All right. I'm listening, but I'm not promising to do anything, but I'm listening to you.
10: The orders are simple. First chance you get to be alone with that fool black, end him.
9: End him? No way. You crazy. No way.
10: Take it easy, Johnson. It's not like you haven't done it before.
9: That was an accident.
10: Accident or not, you have skills. Use those fast hands that fool always going on about.
9: I tell you, I cannot do it. Find somebody else to do your dirty work.
10: No, Delroy. Why you think we make sure you got a job on his security detail? Find a way. Get it done. You must kill Reginald Black.
2: Deputy Prime Minister King and her co-conspirators hold an emergency meeting. Delroy Johnson is not proving cooperative as an assassin.
10: I can't believe that Johnson guy. He is acting stubborn. You know, he actually preferred to go back to jail. He will see.
5: Focus. We have a limited window to work with. We need this done quietly and quickly. Black is becoming more unstable every day. My sources tell me he's smuggling guns into the country and planning to bring in more mercenaries.
10: So he's building an army or what?
5: Exactly. And who knows what's next on his agenda? We have to take him out now.
11: But how? And what about his security?
5: Don't worry about that. Let's just say we have an inside man on the job. Plan B is already underway.
10: Inside man? Oh, you mean one of the foreign fellas? Whoa, Miss King, you're quite something else, eh?
5: The trouble with hiring mercenaries is that they always go for the highest bidder. In the old days, Black would never have made a mistake like that. Get ready, gentlemen. By this time tomorrow, I will be acting Prime Minister of Dominica.
2: 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Our cast: Felix Perriman was played by Ronald Deschamps. Delroy Johnson was played by Cuthbert Joseph. Lester Philogen was played by Theodore Drygo. Miss Myra was played by Catherine Dorset. Ma Rogers was played by Noreen Joseph. Donna Rogers was played by Delia Cuffy Weeks. Ashanti Rogers was played by Fredina Frampton. Deacon White was played by Clayton Flora. Sister White was played by Paula Leitan Loblack. Regina King was played by Marcella Andre. Minister Sean was played by Roy Sanford. Redemption Road was written by Sam George and Nicole Georges Bennett. This is a work of fiction. Any resemblance to actual events, locales, or persons, living or dead, is entirely coincidental. Join us next week for another episode of this compelling drama of despair and restoration through the grace and love of Jesus Christ. Redemption Road is a Life 101 Radio and TDNRadio.net original production.

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1: Put your hands in the air, cause him never fail. Don't worry about your circumstances.

Moreover, he made an altar of brass, 20 cubits the length thereof, and 20 cubits the breadth thereof, and 10 cubits the height thereof. Also he made a molten sea of 10 cubits from brim to brim, round in compass, and 5 cubits the height thereof, and a line of 30 cubits did compass it round about. And under it was the similitude of oxen, which did compass it round about, 10 in a cubit compassing the sea round about. 2 rows of oxen were cast when it was cast. It stood upon 12 oxen, 3 looking toward the north, and 3 looking toward the west, and 3 looking toward the south, and 3 looking toward the east. And the sea was set above upon them, and all their hinder parts were inward. And the thickness of it was an hand breadth, and the brim of it like the work of the brim of a cup, with flowers of lilies, and it received and held 3,000 baths. He made also 10 lavers, and put 5 on the right hand, and 5 on the left, to wash in them. Such things as they offered for the burnt offering, they washed in them. But the sea was for the priests to wash in. And he made 10 candlesticks of gold according to their form, and set them in the temple, 5 on the right hand and 5 on the left. He made also 10 tables, and placed them in the temple, 5 on the right side and 5 on the left. And he made 100 basins of gold. Furthermore, he made the court of the priests, and the great court, and doors for the court, and overlaid the doors of them with brass. And he set the sea on the right side of the east end over against the south. And Huram made the pots, and the shovels, and the basins. And Huram finished the work that he was to make for King Solomon for the house of God, to wit, the 2 pillars, and the pommels, and the chapiters which were on the top of the 2 pillars, and the 2 wreaths to cover the 2 pommels of the chapiters which were on top of the pillars. And 400 pomegranates on the 2 wreaths, 2 row of pomegranates on each wreath to cover the 2 pommels of the chapiters which were upon the pillars. He made also bases, and lavers made he upon the bases, 1 sea and 12 oxen under it. The pots also, and the shovels, and the flesh hooks, and all their instruments, did Huram his father make to King Solomon for the house of the Lord of bright brass. In the plain of Jordan did the king cast them, in the clay ground between Succoth and Zeredatha. Thus Solomon made all these vessels in great abundance, for the weight of the brass could not be found out. And Solomon made all the vessels that were for the house of God, the golden altar also, and the tables whereon the shewbread was set, moreover the candlesticks with their lamps, that they should burn after the manner before the oracle of pure gold. And the flour, and the lamps, and the tongs made he

0: of gold and that perfect gold and the snuffers and the basins.
1: 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That was Roman 2 Chronicles 4.
0: The most holy place and the doors of the house of the temple were of gold.

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Coming up, Xavier Foster with Plan Satan Ekawe.

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0: Yeah. 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
1: These beats are hot.

Mixer, mixer, mixer, mixer, mixer, mixer the beats. It's DJ Paul in the mix.

You know, in this life, we come up against so many difficult situations, so many problems, so much trouble, so much strife, so many trials. They seem to just weigh us down and bog us down and make us feel so depressed and so without hope and so without deliverance. But I'm here today to let you know that it doesn't take much. Jesus said, if you have faith, even as tiny as a mustard seed, you can say to any mountain in your life, whether it be a financial situation, a personal matter, whether it be a problem that you're faced with in your body, sickness, disease, just being alone. The Bible says that with faith, you're able to speak to whatever mountain is in your life and tell it be removed and be cast into the sea. It takes faith that can come only from God, and it takes faith that with your ability to just hold on.

0: Right now it is 3:06 a.m. Coming your way, King James Version with Roman 2 Chronicles 5.
1: Thus all the work that Solomon made for the house of the Lord was finished, and Solomon brought in all the things that David his father had dedicated, and the silver and the gold and all the instruments, put he among the treasures of the house of God. Then Solomon assembled the elders of Israel and all the heads of the tribes, the chief of the fathers of the children of Israel, unto Jerusalem, to bring up the ark of the covenant of the Lord out of the city of David, which is Zion. Wherefore all the men of Israel assembled themselves unto the king in the feast, which was in the seventh month. And all the elders of Israel came, and the Levites took up the ark. And they brought up the ark, and the tabernacle of the congregation, and all the holy vessels that were in the tabernacle, these did the priests and the Levites bring up. Also King Solomon and all the congregation

of Israel that were assembled unto him before the ark sacrificed sheep and oxen, which could not be told nor numbered for multitude. And the priests brought in the ark of the covenant of the Lord unto his place, to the oracle of the house, into the most holy place, even under the wings of the cherubims. For the cherubims spread forth their wings over the place of the ark, and the cherubims covered the ark and the staves thereof above. And they drew out the staves of the ark, that the ends of the staves were seen from the ark before the oracle, but they were not seen without. And there it is unto this day. There was nothing in the ark save the two tables which Moses put therein at Horeb, when the Lord made a covenant with the children of Israel when they came out of Egypt. And it came to pass, when the priests were not out of the holy place, for all the priests that were present were sanctified, and did not then wait by course. Also the Levites, which were the singers, all of them, of Asaph, of Heman, of Jeduthun, with their sons and their brethren, being arrayed in white linen, having cymbals and psalteries and harps, stood at the east end of the altar, and with them 120 priests, sounding with trumpets. It came even to pass, as the trumpeters and singers were as one, to make one sound to be heard in praising and thanking the Lord. And when they lifted up their voice with the trumpets and cymbals and instruments of music, and praised the Lord, saying, "For he is good, for his mercy endureth forever," that then the house was filled with a cloud, even the house of the Lord, so that the priests could not stand to minister by reason of the cloud, for the glory of the Lord had filled the house.

0: From the files of Unshackled, Pacific Garden Mission presents Free Indeed.
1: You wouldn't have wanted to meet me during my dark years. Long hair, unshaven, sadistic. How did I get that way? With parents who moved us to a nice suburb so we could have the good life. Mom even took us to Sunday school and church where she sang in the choir. Then we moved to the country and gave up church. A neighbor took us kids to worship services until I was in junior high. Then Dad wanted me to caddy for him on Sunday while he played golf. My personality changed dramatically as my idols became Hitler and other modern-day murderers. I kept a swastika in my room and deliberately smoked at school, which was forbidden. When the principal ordered me to get rid of my collection of bizarre pictures and hate symbols, I switched my allegiance to drugs and rock musicians. After high school, I worked some and rebelled plenty. Took a bath now and then. My friends and I would get high and talk philosophy. I read the Bible because of the cool descriptions about God's wrath in the Old Testament. Then I started reading the New Testament and reveled in the words of Jesus as he railed against the hypocrites. The crucifixion, however, ended my obsession with brutality. I saw that Jesus had suffered and died for me. Long hair and all, I went back to church, and those people were not offended. God's love, demonstrated by those saints, drew me to the altar where I received Christ as Savior. God cleaned me up spiritually and physically so I could tell others about his salvation. I'm Gary Bergdorf, urging you to put your trust in the Lord. If the Son therefore shall make you free, ye shall be free indeed.
0: If you would like to be free from the weight of sin by accepting Jesus Christ as Lord and Savior, call 1-888-NEED-HIM.
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morning. Welcome to Follow the Light, our daily Bible reading, reflection, and prayer. Today we continue in Philippians chapter 2, and we read from verse 12 to verse 18. I'm reading from the New Living Translation. Here begins the reading of the Word of God. Dear friends, you always followed my instructions when I was with you. And now that I am away, it is even more important. Work hard to show the results of your salvation, obeying God with deep reverence and fear. For God is working in you, giving you the desire and the power to do what pleases Him. Do everything without complaining and arguing.

offering to God. And I want all of you to share that joy. Yes, you should rejoice, and I will share your joy. This is the word of the Lord. Father, please bless the reading of your word to our hearts for your dear name's sake. Amen. You know, this morning as I read this, I was up and I read it after midnight. I read it again. And I just waited and went back to lie down, and I got up late compared to what I normally, when I normally get up. And I go back to the passage, and the urge that I got, and I believe I'm fully convinced that this is how the Lord wanted me to do the devotions today, just to present this letter that came from the heart of the Apostle Paul, from the heart of God, as God inspired him to write this to the Philippians, to us. And so today, I will just say what I believe he is saying to you, he is saying to me. Let us follow his instructions. He's away from us, but his work and his, and the words that God allowed him to write is for us even right now, in this time of our lives. Whatever it is that we are facing, whatever trials, whatever testings we may be going through, let us work hard to show the results of our salvation. Let us obey God with deep reverence and fear. He did not just say reverence, you know. He said deep reverence and fear. For as he is encouraging us, God is working in you. God is working in me. God is working to and giving us the desire and the power to do what pleases him. We can't do anything on our own and in our own strength. A songwriter says, with a strength not my own, by God's grace I make it home. In my weakness he is strong. Jesus, keep me from all wrong. With a strength not my own. The Apostle Paul went on to encourage us in verse 14 to do everything without complaining and arguing, so that no one can criticize you. And if we follow again what he's saying here to us, whatever tasks God has given us to do, you know that right now this is the time when everybody's doing vacation Bible school, when the summer programs are on, and this is also the time when some are taking a break. And it's easy to be criticized when you're working in the kingdom of God. It's easy for the bystanders to sit back, and those who are bench warmers and those who may not do anything, and criticize you when you do what God has placed on your heart. But here's what we are encouraged to do today. Don't complain. Don't argue. Don't stop when you're criticized. Paul says to us, live clean, innocent lives as children of God, shining like bright lights in a world full of crooked and perverse people. This is our reality. This is the world we live in. We can't change the world by just wishing that it would go. People are perverse. People are wicked. People are evil. That is a given. Remember, the word of God tells us what the heart of man is: desperately wicked. We must, however, shine our lights, bright lights, in a world full of crooked and perverse people. You know, I was reminded of that by my sisters just a couple of nights ago. That it doesn't matter how cruel and how dark and so on things get, or people are. Just remember that we are lights, and we must shine as lights. Let us continue to hold firmly to the word of life. Then on the day of Christ's return, Paul was saying to them, I'll be proud that I did not run the race in vain. And so our work will not be useless. God honors what we do when we do it from a heart that is clean and that is pure and that is not haughty and that is not humble. When we humble ourselves under him, God will exalt us in due time. And so today,
I just pray that all of us will share in the joy of serving God and rejoice

0: in the fact that God chose us to do his work. He chose us as vessels of honor to do his work. He made vessels, and some are of dishonor and some of honor. When we are chosen by God and called into his service, it is a place of honor. Let us pray. Father, today we come before your throne of grace with thanksgiving. Father, we enter into your courts with praise. We are thankful unto you and we bless your name, Lord. Thank you for your word, Lord. And I pray that each one of us, as we mull over, meditate on, chew on this letter, dear Father God, that we will be encouraged to and recognize that you are ever with us, that you'll never leave us, you'll never forsake us, and that, dear Father God, our times in your hands. I pray in the name of Jesus that we will shine as bright lights in this crooked and cruel and evil world. Oh, dear Father God, I pray in the name of Jesus that we will serve you and obey you with deep reverence and fear. I pray, dear Father God, that we will do everything without complaining or arguing. Oh, dear Father God, I pray that each one of us will hold firmly to the word of life. I pray in the name of Jesus, dear Father God, that whatever we do in word, in thought, or in deed, we will do it to bring you glory. Lord, I pray that you will have your divine way. Take full and absolute control. We love you. We honor you, Lord. I bring those who are suffering in any way, Lord. I bring those who are discouraged, those who are feeling down, those who are sick. Dear Father God, I pray that you will reach out, Lord, and touch, heal, restore, and deliver in the mighty name of Jesus. I pray for those, dear Father God, who are in need. Physically, emotionally, and mentally. Lord, I pray that you, our supplier of our needs, will supply all our needs, their needs, dear Father God, according to your riches in glory in Christ Jesus. Father, thank you for all, dear Father God, who undergird this ministry, myself and my family in prayer. Father, thank you for those who would send, dear Father God, feedback and encouragement. Oh, bless them indeed. Father, thank you so much, dear Father God, for all that you are, all you continue to do, and Lord, for giving me the strength, the determination, and the desire, and the power, dear Father God, to do what pleases you. We bless you today. We honor you. Have your way. In Jesus' name, with thanksgiving, I pray. Amen. Have a wonderful, wonderful day. Remember, God loves you, and I love you. Thank you for praying for me and my family as I continue to pray for you and your family. God bless you.
1: Hello, family. It's Cousin Dan with today's devotional prayer and scripture. Heavenly Father, help me to be patient while waiting on your return. In Jesus Christ's name, I pray. Amen. The Lord is not slow in keeping his promise, as some understand slowness. Instead, he is patient with you, not wanting anyone to perish, but everyone to come to repentance. 2 Peter chapter 3, verse 9, New International Version. Sometimes we can find ourselves being impatient with God, especially when it comes to his return. We may wonder, what can Jesus be waiting on? With all the suffering of people we love, violence all around us, and even the stresses of life's daily struggles all seem bigger than the fixes on the horizon. Then we hear about someone giving his life to Jesus, and we remember that it isn't just about us. It's about God's plan to give time to others who don't yet know his Son. Family, as we look forward to the Lord's return, let's trust him and witness while we wait. Have a blessed day.
2: Come on, open your mouth and speak with me. Father, in the name of Jesus, I come before your throne of grace with boldness, as your word declares in Hebrews 4 and 16. I come not on the basis of my own righteousness, but on the basis of the blood of Jesus, which has given me access into the holiest of all. I thank you, Lord, that I am accepted in the beloved. I thank you that I am not an orphan approaching a stranger. I am a son, I am a daughter approaching my Father, and you delight in hearing my voice. Father, I declare that this day belongs to you and to me. I declare that every second of this day is loaded with your purpose. There is no such thing as a wasted day for me, because my steps are ordered by the Lord. Even what seems like a detour is a divine setup. Even what seems like a delay is a preparation. I trust your hand, Lord. I trust your timing. And I declare that I am right on schedule with the agenda of heaven for my life. Now, Father, I speak blessings over my mind. I declare that my mind is the mind of Christ. I declare that I have been given a spirit of power and of love and of a sound mind, as your word declares in 2 Timothy 1 and 7. I refuse a spirit of confusion. I refuse a spirit of depression. I refuse a spirit of anxiety. I cast down every imagination and every high thing that exalts itself against the knowledge of God. My thoughts are aligned with heaven. My mind is a sanctuary of divine wisdom. Creative ideas that will change my life and the lives of others are flowing to me right now. In the name of Jesus, I speak blessings over my body. Body, I speak to you with authority. You are not a site for the activity of sickness. You are the temple of the Holy Ghost. Every cell in my body is functioning in perfect alignment with the original design of my Creator. Every organ is sound. Every system is working. I declare divine health over my body, not because I deserve it, but because Jesus, who bore my sicknesses and carried my diseases, has already paid for my healing. By His stripes, I am healed. That is not a hope, that is a declaration. By His stripes, I am healed. I receive that healing now, and I walk in it all the days of my life. I speak blessings over my finances and my career. Lord, your word says in Philippians 4 and 19 that you shall supply all my needs according to your riches in glory by Christ Jesus. Not according to the state of the economy, not according to the failures of my past, according to your riches in glory. That is an inexhaustible resource. That is a divine supply chain that no recession can interrupt, that no inflation can diminish, that no corrupt government can shut down. My source is God, and God is never broke. I declare that money is coming to me from expected and unexpected sources. I declare that divine ideas that create income are being released to me. I declare that the work of my hands is blessed and profitable. I declare that I am a lender and not a borrower, that I am the head and not the tail, that I am above only and not beneath. This is not arrogance, this is covenant. I speak blessings over my relationships and my family. Lord, I declare that my home is a sanctuary of your peace. I declare that every relationship in my life that you have ordained is being strengthened today. I declare that toxic connections have been severed by the power of the Holy Ghost. I declare that my children walk in the wisdom of God, that my spouse is covered by the blood of Jesus, that my parents are under divine protection, that strife has no place in my household, that we dwell together in unity as the Lord commanded the blessing, even life forevermore. I speak blessings over my spiritual life. Father, I declare that I am growing, that I am not where I was last year, that I am not where I was last month, that the grace upon my life is increasing and my capacity to carry the anointing is being enlarged. Lord, give me a greater hunger for your word. Give me a greater passion for prayer. Let me not be satisfied with a shallow spiritual experience when you have depths of wisdom and revelation reserved for those who seek you. I press in, Lord. I press in for more. Now, there is someone hearing this who is under a specific attack. The enemy has been working against a particular area of your life and you have felt the pressure. I want you to understand that the attack is a sign of the assignment. The enemy does not waste time attacking what is inconsequential. The intensity of the spiritual warfare over your life is a testimony to the significance of your destiny. And so right now, in the name of Jesus, I rise as an instrument in the hand of God and I declare to you, the attack is broken. Every satanic agenda against your life, I command it to be dismantled in the name of Jesus. Every stronghold that the enemy has constructed through years of negative confession, through years of unbelief, through years of fear, I declare those walls are coming down right now. You shall experience a sudden turnaround. You shall experience a sudden lifting. What has been heavy on you, the Lord is taking it off. What has been blocking you, the Lord is clearing the path. What has been silent, the Lord is causing it to speak. I declare open doors. Doors that no man can shut, the Lord is opening them for you. Doors of opportunity that seem to have been permanently closed, I declare they are coming open by the hand of the Lord in this season. Somebody is going to receive a call they were not expecting. Somebody is going to get an opportunity that they did not apply for. Somebody is going to have a divine connection that will change the trajectory of their entire life. That somebody is you. I declare financial turnaround. What was taken from you is being restored. The enemy is releasing what he stole. Your Elijah is being commanded to pay back sevenfold. Debts are being canceled. Provisions are materializing. Business ideas are gaining momentum. Contracts are being signed. Promotions are being released. Somebody is stepping into a new level of financial responsibility and capacity. You will not beg for bread. Your children will not beg for bread. You are entering into a dimension of divine sufficiency and divine overflow. I declare healing from the crown of your head to the sole of your feet. Let the healing power of God move through you right now. If there is sickness in your body, I command it to leave. Cancer, go. Diabetes, I rebuke you in the name of Jesus. Every chronic condition, every

Amen. Where standing, God is opening channels of communication. I declare clarity of purpose. There are people in this place who have been confused about the light. Whether to stay or in clarity right now, he's speaking to you. He's illuminating the path. He's confirming the direction. You will not miss your way. The steps of a good man are ordered by the Lord, and he delights in his way. I declare supernatural speed. There are things in your life being slowly. It has felt like you are walking through thick mud. But I declare that the season of slowness is ending.

ending, speed is beginning. God is going to accelerate things in your life. Was God preparing you to be able to handle what he was about to release? And now that the preparation has been accomplished, the release is imminent. Your time has come. Father, we receive all of this. We receive the word. We receive the prophecy. We receive the declaration. Let it be so in the lives of every person that has encountered this ministration, whether they heard it today or whether it finds them weeks from now. Let the word be alive when it gets to them. Let the prophecy be accurate when it reaches them. Let the prayer be answered when, because Lord, you are time. You are the eternal one. And the word that goes forth from your mouth does not return to you empty. It accomplishes what you please. It prospers in the purpose for which you sent it. We thank you, Lord. We receive it. We believe it. We declare that it is done in the mighty, matchless, magnificent name of Jesus Christ. The name that is above every name. The name at which every knee must bow, both in heaven and in earth and under the earth. The name that demons tremble at. The name that sickness must obey. The name that lack must respond to. The name that no power in the universe can resist. In that name, we seal this declaration. We seal this prayer. We seal this prophetic word. Let it go forth and let it produce fruits that remains. Hallelujah.

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1: 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But He is, and Him in us causes us to continue on.
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0: In today's message, breaking free from fear, sin, and death, those things that call people to panic and to lose faith. Listen, we're going to dive into the Word of God, and we're going to see how if we take those steps to follow Jesus, those things will begin to evaporate in our lives. Jesus Christ alone gives freedom from all of those plagues that people deal with. Think about this. Only the Holy Spirit can truly change our lives. That's what God's promise is all about to us. He will prod you. He will move you. He will love on you in the direction that He wants to work in your life. But far too many of us are bound up in legalism. And yet Jesus sets us free from all of that. He gives you and I the power to walk with God freely and in a loving, dynamic relationship. But you must decide, my friend, whether you're going to receive that free gift of eternal life through Jesus Christ that He bought, that you cannot work for, and you're going to let Him rescue you so that you might become one who has surrendered to Him. Christ is all. He paid it all, and He loves you. Legalism puts that upon us, and the two cannot coexist. Friends, faith will set you free from all of these things and give you a brand new path of life, new life, to be quite frank with you. And if you're tired of fear and calling the shots and tired of sin promising you things but never fulfilling, in fact, leaving you empty, and you're tired of living in the shadow of constant fear of death and all of those things that come with it, the gospel offers you and I the real, true escape that God provides. Not by trying harder, as I've been saying, but by the Spirit of God. Let God move in you. So grab your Bibles and let's dive into the Word of God together as we study today this message, Escape, Breaking Free from Fear, Sin, and Death. Hebrew Bible refers to the Messiah being Jesus Hananim. In Scripture, put up this Hebrew word if we have this, HaMashiach. This is amazing. Look at this. Yehoshua. That means there's only one Savior, one God, one Redeemer, and his name, he's announced his name as Yehoshua. It's shortened to Yah in the Bible. And some of you may be hearing this for the first time ever, but if you dive into this, you will find out from Genesis to Revelation, it's none other that the Yah is the one that is the Yehovah, the one that is Hallelujah. That's his name, his actual name. My name's Jack. His name is Yah. The Bible reveals the name of our God. And he's to be praised and he's to be honored. And why do I bring this up? Because he's transparent. He's open to us. And Paul is saying, I'm not going in my own power. You guys are going to send me in prayer, but I'm going with God on this. Listen, friends, listen carefully. You go with God, you're not shaken by stuff. You understand that? Listen, I mean this with all love. The days are very soon coming, and you will experience them when your faith is going to be challenged. And you're going to choose to listen to God or to man. And as it were, the ground's going to shake underneath you. And I'm not talking about an earthquake. And you'll be called upon to choose whom you will obey. Will it be the Lord Jesus Christ? I heard a podcast this last week driving home. I listen to this guy's podcast often. And the guy's a new believer. He's very famous. One of the largest podcasters in the world. He recently came to Christ. And he said, I don't know what's going on with me. I was completely fine. I didn't fear death when I was sleeping with everybody. I was doing all kinds of drugs. I had no fear. And he said, then I accepted Jesus, and I've been reading people's books, and I've been reading or listening to sermons, and I've been going to various churches. And he says, no, I'm scared to death to die. I'm scared to death. I'm absolutely paralyzed by fear. And I was yelling. I was yelling in my truck to the podcaster, and here's what I was saying. In fact, I got so frustrated, I had to text all the pastors, and I just said, you need to pray for me. I'm listening to this podcast right now. I'm about ready to have a heart attack. Because the guy that he had with him was not answering the question. Dude, if you've come to Jesus Christ, you've been delivered from the grip of fear and death. That if you trust Christ and him alone, he raised you from the dead. That he has taken the sting of death, the Bible says in the book of Hebrews, away from us. Do you understand that? Look, nobody wants needles and tubes and all that kind of stuff and suffering. Nobody wants that. For the believer, death is not a problem. I'll admit, it's getting to that is a problem. But the moment we die, the Bible says, God says, precious in the sight of the Lord. Listen, some of you may not be here next year. You're a believer. If you trust Christ Jesus, listen, your graduation's coming. And you don't need to fear that. Pastor, don't talk like that. Only a non-believer would be terrified of death. Or, as in this man's case, let's give them a benefit of the doubt. If he came to Christ, notice that his fears came listening to various ministers and reading certain books. Answer to the problem. Stop listening to others and stop reading other books. Read God's book and thereby hear him speak. There'll be a great shift, but a lot of people don't want to do that anymore. Why pray when we can ask Alexa? Why pray when we can ask ChatGPT? And a lot of people today, a lot of young people today, get all their answers from AI. They don't pray. They don't need to pray. You think I'm kidding? Only old people think I'm kidding right now. The young people are saying, oh, dude, that hurts. John 14, verse 23. Jesus answered and said to them, if anyone loves me, he will keep my word, and my Father will love him, and he will come to him and make our home with him. The life of the new believer, the life of the Spirit, the ministry of the Spirit. Paul is saying, will you come with me in spirit? The Bible says in Romans chapter 8, verse 11, Romans 8, 11. But if the spirit of him who raised Jesus from the dead dwells in you, he who raised Christ from the dead will also give life to your mortal bodies through his spirit who dwells in you. That man who is afraid of dying, he needs to be reminded. This Christian needs to be reminded that's in the Bible. Romans 8:11. Last time I checked, which was yesterday, it's still in the Bible. God raises the dead. And the Spirit of God, look, the Bible says the Spirit of God rose Jesus Christ from the dead, and the same Spirit will raise you from the dead also. That's the best news in the entire world. Amazing. I have this in the notes. It's on page 6, and it says, I just called it move-in day. Can you say today that the Holy Spirit dwells in you? Don't answer. Don't answer. Can you honestly say, remember, forget about everybody in church, be all alone for a moment. Can you say to yourself, I know the Holy Spirit dwells in me? I tell you how you'll know. If the Holy Spirit dwells in you, he will constantly prod you towards things of meaning, of purpose, of good, of hope, of life. Things that matter. You know what? If the Holy Spirit's in you, he will move you toward vision. Vision meaning, I see that. I'm not going to wait around for anybody else to do that. I'm going to go do that by his power. Just like the Apostle Paul. I'm transparent. I'm weak. I'm nothing, but he is all-powerful God. And then look, he goes on. Or this goes on. Can you say that the Holy Spirit dwells in you? Let me tell you this. If he dwells within you, then you will know it. Nobody moves into our house or their house where you live and you do not know it. When someone's in the home with you, you know it. When you go into a place, you know it. When someone comes into that place where you're at, you know it. We know this as humans. Christian friend, one of the great comforting facts about our lives is that we're not perfect and we know it. But he is, and him in us causes us to continue on. His presence can be experienced. I'm not going to define how because I'm sure it's in various ways. in people's lives. But he's present. Look at verse 30, eager. He's saying, will you please come with me? And as we continue on together, he's talking to us here about being eager. Eager enough to change the world. Now, I hesitated in pointing out that sub-point that underlines the main point. But it's true nonetheless. But, you know, we hear about this stuff all the time, but the world doesn't change. Oh, be a change maker. You can change the world, we tell our kids. You can change the world. And it's all true if... Right? It's all true if we're focused on the things of God and if we're powered and empowered by God, that you strive together with me in prayers for God for me. This man's precious. Do you hear him? How many people would say this? How many people would say, it's really important to me. I'm asking all of you to determine to go through whatever pains it takes you to please remember to pray for me. Who says this? We're a strange culture. We are a hard people to bless because we're proud. I'm proud. 68 years old and I'm so immature that I still get into these loving, cute little debates when we might go out to dinner with friends and I've got to be the one that gets the bill. It doesn't matter what my motive is. My motive could be spectacularly honest and true. I love them and I want to bless them. So I've got a routine and I'll either tell the server or the manager in advance. Sometimes I'll call ahead and say, listen, this is a setup. I love my friends. They have a tendency to grab the bill. Don't give it to them. I'll come in with a code. You know, I'm the guy. That's the one. And it's done from love. But then I also realize that there's pride in that. And the danger of that is what? Here's the danger. Well, gosh, I guess you're right, Pastor Jack, because there could be pride in whatever I do. So I don't want to do that. So I'll do nothing. Listen. Together, you guys, listen, together we are so absolutely weak. Even together. We're weaker when we're apart. But we're weak. And the Bible says, in your weakness, I will perfect my strength. Yeah. Only God is the one who can say, you know, you've been a horrific sinner. Yes, Lord. Let me just show you, Jack, a little brief snapshot of your past. Right. For young people, that was the... That was a, what is it called? See, look, I don't even know. That was the camera, the projector. And it sees you, you know, you're getting into trouble. And God says, I have it all on record. You know, the Bible says it writes everything down. And you're mortified. And just listen, just when your chin gets welded to your chest because of shame, He picks you up and he says, but I died on the cross for that. If you're willing to invite me in, I died on the cross. I already paid the price for that, but it doesn't benefit you at all, Jack. The price has been paid, but you have no benefit from that price I paid unless you apply what I gave or made available for your own life. Will you accept me? Will you receive? No, that's okay, Lord. I called ahead. I paid the bill in advance. I told the server to bring it to me. That's human works. I prayed 3 times. I did this. I prayed 5 times. I gave this much money. I'm good. Little do you know that the film is still running. And God is saying, by the works of the law, you cannot come to me. You can't see me. You could be so pure in your eyes, but I'm talking like him. He said, I already told you in the book of Isaiah that your righteousness is as filthy rags. The word in Hebrew is your righteousness are as menstrual cloths. Yeah. It's like, really? Really? That's gross. And God says, that's right. So what do I do about this? Take all of this and hand it to me. Wait. The eternal God, who's pure, who came into this world to show us the way, died on the cross for me, rose again from the dead to empower all of these promises. You will take it for you. Want me to hand it to you? That's right. I can't believe you would even touch me. I can't believe you would even take this from me. Give it to me. That's the struggle. Pride immediately erupts with stupid things like this. I'll come back next week. I'll think about it. Or, I'll tell you what I'll do. I'm going to clean up my act, and then I'll give my heart to Jesus. You'll never be saved. You'll be lost for all eternity that way. Have you noticed one of Satan's greatest tactics is to tell you tomorrow? Don't become a fanatic. You don't want to be one of those Jesus freaks, do you? A little later. You're young. There's so much of life to live. Translation, we're terrified that you're listening to the love of God. You better run away from that because, listen, we want to shorten your life as fast as possible by keeping you blinded and suck you into the pit of hell so we can inflict pain into the heart of God because we hate him because he made you humans in his image and he loves you and he redeemed you and we will do everything to stop that so they do everything to tempt you to stay drugged, to stay sexed up, to stay pursuing money, whatever the distractions are, trinkets, glitter. Let's pray. Father God in heaven, I'm asking you, Lord, enough has been said. It's decision time. Lord, I pray for every person that's hearing this message. Only Bible, only verses, only your Holy Spirit. They're brought into the valley of decision right now. Yes or no for Jesus? You're going to stand on the dock or are you going to get on board? You're going to stand on the platform or are you going to get on? You're going to stay in your religion or are you going to meet God? Are you going to try to keep convincing yourself that you're okay instead of giving up your life to him? Wherever you're at, whoever you may be, you know enough right now from this message to respond to Jesus. Tell him right now in your own words, I'm asking you, Jesus, to forgive me of my sins. You know everything that I've ever done. You know the things that I thought I had kept secret. And you're exposing them right now. And I'm mortified. If that ever got out, my friend, it's all coming out. Unless it's covered by the blood of the Lamb. Jesus died on the cross for you. And the only way that you can survive death is by putting your faith in Christ Jesus now. To say to him, I believe you died on the cross for my sins and you rose again from the dead. And I receive you as my Lord and Savior. I decide today to walk with you, Jesus. I want to go with you. And we say to you, come with us. Come with us, brand new brother or sister. Come with us, for at the end of our journey, we enter into his very presence of glory. Because Jesus has paid it all, and all to him we owe. In his name we pray, and all God's people said, amen. Amen. God bless you, church. If you just prayed that prayer with me, you are a new creation in Christ. That's what the Bible says. The old things have passed away. All things have become new, which is why I want to say congratulations in the Lord Jesus Christ. You are now his. And the next thing you want to do is this. Start walking with Jesus every day, talking with him as you simply open up the Bible. Open up the Bible, talk to him like a dialogue. That's what prayer and Bible reading is all about. Speak with him. Talk with him. Learn of him. He will show you the way through the Bible. Live by the Spirit of God. That's what I'm talking to you about right now. That's what it's all about. Not by rules and regulations, not by some organization, but by the Spirit of God using the Bible in your life. And the Holy Spirit loves to move in your life, and he wants to set you free with purpose. And he's the one that will make you obedient as you make that step with Christ. And again, welcome today to that very step. The rest of your life will change from this moment forward. To help you in your walk with God, go to jackgibbs.com. 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And also for those who would like to support this work in getting the gospel out. 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So until next time, God bless you guys. You can stay tuned at our various social media websites, Facebook, Instagram, so much more. But listen, be looking up, stay in the Word of God, and let's walk with him all the way to the end.
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7: Coming next, it's Outlook with me, Jo Fidgen. Alison Stoner was a child star in Hollywood, but fame comes at a price.
8: I needed to control my behavior, my facial expressions, so that whatever was conveyed aligned with this positive professional reputation that I was hoping to establish and maintain. And that's happening in a 9-year-old's head.
7: By Allison's teenage years, the pressure was taking its toll.
8: My body was a product that would literally be on a shelf. I had dolls of my body that I didn't know existed, by the way. And I will see myself in Barbie form, and I will need to live up to that. But at 14, you're just like, okay, I guess this is my lot in life.
7: Trying to live up to that made Alison seriously ill. How to survive child superstardom after the BBC World Service News.
9: BBC News with David Harper. Ukraine has carried out a series of further attacks on logistics warehouses and oil infrastructure in Russia overnight. The governor of the Moscow region said 5 people had been killed and 10 injured in a strike south of the capital. Our Russia editor Steve Rosenberg is in Moscow.
10: Russian officials say that early this morning, an industrial park south of Moscow was attacked by drones. According to the governor of Moscow region, a fire broke out at a warehouse. Also, an electricity substation and an administrative building were damaged. There was also a drone attack near St. Petersburg. Russia's largest online retailer, Wildberries, confirmed that one of its warehouses there was on fire and that staff had been evacuated. And also, the governor of Tver region, that's a region between Moscow and St. Petersburg, he said that a Wildberries warehouse facility had been damaged there.
9: Saudi Arabia's state-owned oil giant Aramco has reported a 44% increase in profits as the Iran war sends oil prices surging. Its net income from April to June was almost $33 billion, despite Iran's blockade of the Strait of Hormuz and attacks by Yemen's Houthis on Saudi ships. The firm has been using its Red Sea pipeline to bypass the strait. Here's our global affairs reporter, Sebastian Usher.
11: Saudi Aramco is by no means the only oil giant, of course, which is posting these massive numbers. But most of those other ones, US ones in particular, aren't operating in the actual war zone, which is what Saudi Arabia is doing, which I think is why it almost seems counterintuitive that Aramco is doing so well out of this. But it's because it's managed to find these other ways of getting its oil out.
9: European Union interior ministers are holding an emergency meeting to discuss last week's influx from Morocco of up to 70,000 migrants into the tiny Spanish territory of Ceuta. The sudden surge caused concern in several EU countries. The Spanish government has dismissed criticism as politically motivated, saying most migrants were returned to Morocco within hours. It's the first major test of the EU's migration pact, which came into force in June after years of negotiations. Dubravka Šuica is the European Commissioner for the Mediterranean.
12: We have been waiting 4 years. As of 2021, then Commission proposed this pact for asylum and migration in order to have unanimity in the European Council. We got it. 27 are united, and now they have to implement it in the same way. And this is something which we need.
9: French officials say nearly 160 migrants have been rescued after their boat caught fire while attempting to cross the Channel to England. Boats from both Britain and France took part in the rescue on the country's shared maritime border after the fire forced people to jump into the water. No casualties have been reported. It's one of the biggest maritime rescue operations in the Channel in recent years. This is the latest world news from the BBC. A mass funeral has been held in Gaza City for 112 people whose bodies were long trapped under the rubble of buildings.

0: His sash with piles of files on the bench, he had himself filmed as if holding trials. He's believed to have used such footage to persuade people to pay him money by falsely claiming he could secure government housing units for them. His case only came to light when one of his alleged victims reported him to the authorities. He's reported to have confessed after being interrogated. The defendant had even appeared on television chat shows talking about how he'd worked hard from a modest background to rise through the ranks.
1: FIFA's head of global development, Arsene Wenger, has formally distanced himself from the now scrapped plan to sell a stake in the Football World Cup and other tournaments to private investors. He said he was not involved in the plan and the decision to withdraw it was absolutely necessary. Wenger, a former manager of Arsenal, was named in a letter sent to FIFA by the European Football Federation UEFA, threatening legal action. Three lions at a zoo in Tokyo have died after falling ill during Japan's extreme summer heat. Tama Zoological Park says post-mortem examination suggests they'd suffered heat stress. Three other lions are unable to stand and are still receiving treatment. Temperatures have exceeded 40 Celsius in parts of Japan, prompting widespread warnings about heat stroke. BBC News.
2: Hello, I'm Jo Fidgen. Welcome to Outlook, inspiring personal stories from around the globe. What does a child star do when they're not a child anymore and have had enough of Hollywood? In Alison Stoner's case, they do whatever they can to help current and future child performers avoid the experience they had. Alison, who uses they-them pronouns, is now a mental health practitioner and coordinator on film sets, an advocate for system change in the entertainment industry. They're also a dancer, voice actor, podcaster, and author. Their memoir's title gives a clue as to what we're going to be talking about. It's Semi-Well Adjusted, Despite Literally Everything. Isn't that a great title? Alison was a Disney regular for most of their childhood and appeared in several smash hit films, Cheaper by the Dozen, Camp Rock, Step Up. It was fun at first. Alison now calls it the toddler to train wreck pipeline. It's a strange world, growing up in the spotlight, but it felt like what they were born to do. The signs were there right from the start in Toledo, Ohio.
3: I started performing at the age of 3, but really what sparked that journey is this moment in preschool with Mrs. Gilbreth, who had a number of pets for the classroom. And I determined that they were quite a fit audience for my rendition of, I believe it was Grease Lightning.
4: What animals were they? Do you remember?
3: Oh, gosh, probably a gecko, a rabbit, you know, maybe even some snails.
4: And you acted out all the dance routines and all the songs from Grease.
3: That sounds about right. I was known to watch videos of Mary-Kate and Ashley Olsen, other Shirley Temple films, and study and memorize the choreography. And if I wasn't performing at preschool, I was at home on the mantle delivering something with my Fisher-Price microphone.
4: So were these animals your only audience, or did the adults catch you at it too?
3: I think relatives, friends in the neighborhood, teachers, all found themselves witnessing some variation of me performing at some point. And so there became patterns in the feedback we received from adults. Oh, there's something here. Or, you know, the ever fun word, this young one is quote unquote special. You should do something about this. We just weren't sure what that looked like.
4: Right. So in those very early days, how did it end up looking? Where did you take this talent initially?
3: Initially, I spent time training at a local dance studio. And really, I was following in the footsteps of my older sister, who was already an established dancer, considering pursuing it professionally. And so we traveled as a family, competing in these convention spaces. Now, eventually, there was another opportunity that came along through the International Modeling and Talent Association, IMTA for short. And at face value, it seemed very similar to dance conventions, just for models and actors and other kinds of performers. What

0: didn't realize is that by attending and meeting agents and managers in Hollywood and in these large entertainment industry hubs, that it was more of a recruitment funnel to professionalize young people. So what we thought would be just a weekend, similar to other dance conventions, became the launching pad for what's now been a 27-year career with literally zero breaks.
1: And when you say we, that's you and your mom.
0: This is my mom and myself, but of course, these decisions affect our whole family.
1: So you were six when you went to this effectively recruitment convention, as you put it?
0: I was 6 years old, on the cusp of seven.
1: And what did you have to do there?
0: Oh, it's almost kind of sounds like a circus to describe the experience. You'll see folks dressed in full costumes, frolicking to their next audition. You'll see parents rehearsing these stage performances and skits with their child in the hallway. We had no idea what to expect, but over the course of a week, I competed in no fewer than seven categories, including commercial acting versus print modeling versus professional dancing, etc. And there are thousands of people here. So I'm one in a sea of little humans. And we're doe-eyed, we're hopeful, we're wanting to deliver, even though we're not sure what that means. And of course, comes with that the myriad kinds of parent and guardian personalities and motivations and intentions. Now, at that time, my mother's take on it was, we're just here for fun. This is a chance for you to grow, to try something new. And I did not feel a pressure to pursue this professionally. The initial pressure points were coming from the agents and managers who shared this passionate story around how I had been called and chosen, and that I must follow through, and this is such a rare opportunity. You know, now we know, decades later, that's all part of the recruitment funnel. But at the time, it's quite enchanting.
1: Alison dazzled at the convention and received several callbacks from agents wanting to meet them in Los Angeles. Hollywood was calling. Within days of landing in California with their mother, Alison had been signed by a top child agent. And with dizzying speed, they were swept up into a non-stop schedule of auditions all over the city. Very, very few children get selected by casting agents, but Alison had the it factor.
0: One of my first auditions was for a Disney Hallmark commercial. And upon booking the commercial, I got to fly to Florida, where Disney World is, and stay at a resort. And my only real job that day was to enjoy the park while a camera filmed a group of us children. And for that to be your first foray into performing in the industry, I mean, it was magical. And I thought, well, if this is what it means to have a job, sign me up. And I think between the IMTA and the Disney Hallmark commercial, it felt almost like this extended vacation. And really, it also meant quality time with my mom, because she was my guardian on set. And so we got to travel together. And I think that was what I was holding on to. And it felt charmed. And, you know, I thought, of course, if I've been quote unquote chosen to fulfill this quote unquote special path, then let me do my absolute best. And of course, I want to be grateful for every single moment. And these early moments were so bright and shiny. You know, it was hard to be anything other than grateful.
1: Mm. This extended vacation, as you call it, quickly turned into a permanent move because there was so much interest in you and you were getting so many auditions and being called up to test out for pilots and all sorts of things were going on so quickly that the decision was taken to move the family. So your stepdad, your two older sisters, to Hollywood so that you could be on the spot, which is, tell me, was it exciting or did you feel a responsibility?
0: Early on, after signing with my agent, I ended up getting to the end on three TV pilots, so new shows that were in the process of being made. And that, at the time, was really unheard of. And it microwaved this need for us to make some major life-altering decisions, not only for me, but also for our family. If I booked even one of these projects, that would mean I'd be working on a studio lot every day for years to come. I would be under contracts where a corporation would own my name, image, and likeness. I would be taken out of school and I would complete schooling on set. And my sisters in Ohio, of course, would either be split from their mother or everyone had to come with, and they would have to say goodbye to their friends and also my father, who was remaining in Toledo, Ohio. And I think knowing these stakes contributed to this sense of responsibility. If my family was going to make this large of a decision on my behalf, then I better deliver. So even if I don't book one of these jobs, which I did not, out of those three, zero of them went forward, I knew now I've got to hustle to find the next thing because we didn't come out here for nothing. And, you know, technically, my sisters never told me that I needed to do that. Even my mom never said, you've got to become the next Shirley Temple. But when you're in the industry, it's moving at such a rapid pace, and the auditions are painted as such rare opportunities, gems that you absolutely have to, you know, take advantage of when you have the opportunity. It becomes this kind of addictive cycle of almost, and then occasionally, for a small portion of people, you actually do book the job.
1: It's hard to figure out from what you're saying whether you as a 6-7-year-old were seeing this as a job and a career or a dream.
0: For me, it's sad to admit that I don't know that I ever felt connected to the sense of it being a dream as much as feeling like there was some cosmic confluence of factors that had assigned me this path and that I had to follow through on it, and I wanted to do it with nobility. And I remember that at 7 and 8.
1: With nobility and an extraordinary professionalism for a child, Alison threw themselves into perfecting their craft. One of the first skills, I think, that you're taught is to cry on demand. This will be something Sure. You have to be able to do if you're going to make it in this environment. How do you teach a child to cry on demand?
0: Oh, dear. I remember working with an acting coach who asked me to essentially empty myself of all of Allison's feelings so that I could channel this other character. And he also, you know, used this metaphor of a sponge, and that if we filled the sponge with emotion, at some point when we needed to cry on cue or shed that tear in the script, I would be able to wring out that sponge and the tear would drop and the performance would be magic. And so I practiced and rehearsed methodically, repeatedly over time with this acting coach before going into a variety of auditions. And then they call your name and you hope that you are prepared and ready to first be fully yourself authentically, a young professional, and then to immediately on cue transition into that previously really sensitive, vulnerable place that you channeled with the acting coach.
1: Mm.
0: So the psychological and physiological demands on that young person are more than I could have ever understood in the moment.
1: I mean, you talk about having to access a vulnerable place in yourself as a child. For you at that age, what was your vulnerable place? What painful things were you drawing on at that age?
0: For me, my family life at home was already full of chaos, a sense of instability. My stepfather was, you know, quite controlling. The proper term truly is abusive in multiple ways. These were daily occurrences to hear, you know, ruthless fights and scare tactics and to endure different kinds of violence and threats. And so when I read certain scripts, you know, it was natural for me maybe to channel some of the emotion, but I was pulling from real wounds. And that's where the interesting mess unfolds, because the adult in the audition room is cheering for you for crying when you are accessing something deeply traumatizing. And then you leave the room and there's nowhere to process that further. And if you're quote unquote lucky enough, you'll actually book the job where you will be asked to recreate this emotion repeatedly in front of a room of strangers, where you have no previous relationship rapport. And that can be just, I mean, it's such an interesting psychological phenomena, choosing this life as a performer. But I was 6 and 7, and I don't think we can call it a choice at that age. There's no way I could have fully understood what was going on.
1: Alison got their big break aged 9 as a dancer in the award-winning video for Missy Elliott's 2002 hit Work It. Alison's breakdancing solo stole the show. People would stop them in the street to ask for autographs or to perform, even when they were just in a supermarket doing the groceries with mum. They were invited onto TV shows. On one memorable occasion, they taught Ellen DeGeneres how to breakdance.
2: So the first move I'm teaching you is the Harlem Shake.
3: Right.
2: And you shake your shoulders and then you pull up.
3: Yeah.
2: And then to get real hip, you dust it.
3: Don't mock me.
1: The offers rolled in and Disney came knocking. But Alison's newfound visibility came with complications, from constant security concerns to a sense that they could never break role.
0: Once I started getting recognized and also started seeing press talking about me, I realized I needed to increase my own self-monitoring. I had to be more vigilant about my surroundings, and I also needed to control my behavior, my facial expressions, so that whatever was conveyed aligned with this positive professional reputation that I was hoping to establish and maintain. And that's happening in a 9-year-old's head. So what that really boils down to is, whenever you leave the door, smile. Even if you're having a bad day, even if you just twisted your ankle, you do it. And I started learning that there was this public expectation with entertainers in particular, where people assume that they do have access not only to you in physical form, but also your private life and your details. Like, if I did an interview, you know, they might ask me about experiences in puberty. They might ask me about being a role model, as if I understood what that meant at all. They might ask me about family life at home. And I had to kind of learn how to become a persona of myself, kind of as a protective mechanism, but also a professional necessity. And what I wish I understood at that time is that there was Allison, the authentic child, Allison, the artist, creative person, and Allison, the professional commercial brand. And each of those selves fundamentally had different values, priorities, fears, limits. But at that age, it was all kind of like I was just swimming in a soup of these conflicting expectations and pressures and concerns.
1: Quite a lot for a child to be dealing with. Then there were the 70-hour weeks to cope with. Allison had parts in several shows at once, often playing kids in happy families very different from their own.
2: She hardly ever comes home since she started dating that doorknob.
4: He's not a doorknob.
2: The man irons his jeans, Mom. You can't dance.
5: Can't dance. You never seen me dance.
2: Then do something.
5: Do something.
6: What you doing? It's Allison Stoner from Phineas and Ferb, and you're watching Disney Channel.
1: Allison's time wasn't their own, and increasingly, their body wasn't either. Word would come down to have their teeth fixed, to remove body hair, to lose their Midwestern accent, even to stay out of the sun at all times to avoid their skin getting darker. The kinds of roles on offer would depend on it.
0: It became clear around puberty, but actually even before then, that certain facial features and body types were selected for lead roles, and other folks were chosen for, quote-unquote, the best friend or the jock or the rebel.
7: You came up with an acronym for the people who were often chosen for those leading roles, BHLE, standing for?
0: Blonde hair and light eyes was often the go-to look, at least in my era. Obviously, I had dark hair and darker eyes, and these, you know, stem from age-old beauty myths. And on the one hand, I wanted to, of course, be selected for the job. So I began experimenting with ways that I could modify my own appearance, not just with wardrobe, but eventually, you know, things around diet and exercise at a young age, right? And that even went further into learning that some people got laser hair removal. I mean, we were expected to modify our bodies in really severe ways as the norm. And around, I'd say, I don't know, 12 or 13, I started developing these obsessive, compulsive, controlling behaviors where I would, you know, write out everything that happened that day just to make sure I tracked it accurately. I would begin to monitor myself, my appearance in the mirror, because I knew that mattered deeply in an audition setting. And there was this kind of hypervigilance as a child. And the hypervigilance required in an audition room paralleled the hypervigilance I needed to survive a very unstable family life at home. And I think inside my mind and body as a young person, I was just looking for any ounce of control or stability or consistency in a very unpredictable daily lifestyle.
1: The stage was set for a devastating breakdown and a new path to recovery. Stay with us as Allison Stoner picks up their story after a short break. This is Outlook.
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13: During the World Cup, many people won't be thinking about the science of things. But two scientists spent the last 8 years working on the grass that the footballers would play on.
14: One of the strangest known worlds in the universe.
15: What makes this planet odd?
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4: We're taking a deep dive into screen time.
15: Our body likes to have dopamine without going through a struggle to get there. It's not morality. It's not laziness. It's actually just circuitry and biology.
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1: Coming up in part two of Outlook, child star Alison Stoner checks into rehab after 10 years acting for a living.
0: I had become so dissociated by that point. I could be crying and I wouldn't know that I was crying. I could be showing you all kinds of indications that I was angry. Maybe my hands were in fists, but I could not personally sense into that.
1: First, the latest from the BBC World Service newsroom.
16: BBC News with David Harper. Ukraine has carried out a series of further attacks on logistics warehouses and oil infrastructure in Russia overnight. The governor of the Moscow region said 5 people had been killed and 10 injured in an attack on a warehouse south of the capital. Saudi Arabia's state-owned oil giant Aramco has reported a 44% increase in profits as the Iran war sends oil prices surging. Its net income for the quarter from April to June was almost $33 billion. Saudi Aramco has been using its Red Sea pipeline to bypass the Strait of Hormuz. European Union interior ministers are holding an emergency meeting to discuss last week's influx from Morocco of up to 70,000 migrants into the tiny Spanish territory of Ceuta. The sudden surge caused concern in several EU countries. French officials say nearly 160 migrants have been rescued after their boat caught fire while attempting to cross the Channel to England. No casualties have been reported. It's one of the biggest maritime rescue operations in the Channel in recent years. A mass funeral has been held in Gaza City for 112 people whose bodies were long trapped under the rubble of buildings hit during an Israeli strike in 2023. Hundreds attended the funeral for members of 2 clans. Qatar says that it's continuing efforts with other mediators to try to achieve a diplomatic resolution to the war between the US and Iran. The foreign ministry spokesperson said Qatar, Pakistan and Oman were coordinating closely to facilitate negotiations, but no direct talks were currently planned. 3 female lions at a zoo in Tokyo have died after falling ill during Japan's extreme summer heat. Tama Zoological Park says post-mortem examinations found dehydration and multiple organ failure, suggesting heat stress. Temperatures have exceeded 40 degrees Celsius in parts of Japan, prompting widespread warnings about heat stroke. 3 other lions are unable to stand and remain under treatment. BBC News.
1: Welcome back to Outlook. I'm Jo Fidgen. Hello. You'd think being a Hollywood child star would be fabulous, right? All that attention, all that glamour, all that money. But it wasn't like that for Alison Stoner. They'd grown up adoring the child actor Shirley Temple and wanting to be like her. And it started so well. They were spotted by Disney as a preteen, and as we were hearing in the first half of the programme, they couldn't step outside the house without being recognised and having a smile at the ready for the fans and the cameras, even when they might not be smiling inside. Home life was difficult. Work life was hard. Long hours and punishing rules about how to look and how to behave. The demand to produce emotions at the drop of a hat made it harder for them to tap into their own feelings. Even then, they were the consummate professional with a reputation for being reliable and always upbeat. But by their teenage years, the pressure was taking its toll.
0: By then, I had about 15 adults who were on my professional team, which meant there were 15 adults having access to commissioning every cent that I made. We were a well-oiled machine, and we're going full steam ahead. I booked, you know, what would have been at the time, I don't know, maybe my 4th or 5th project with Disney, this movie called Camp Rock. And my body is beginning to change, and I'm feeling the normal teenhood discomforts about being a late bloomer compared to peers. But I'm also trying to strive for certain beauty standards, you know, deemed acceptable in the industry. And so I started forming these obsessions with food and with fitness at this age. And I found myself in the throes of a legitimate eating disorder and fitness obsession. And so I would work all day on set. And while many of the other kids would go and hang out at night, I found myself going to the gym and training for sometimes, you know, 2 hours, even after a, you know, an 8-hour dance rehearsal. And when the film came out on Disney Channel, the viewership spiked. You know, it was one of the most successful movies for them at the time. And with that came this influx of both praise and scorn. And so as a teen, just, you know, wanting to know what people thought of me, of course I was curious. You know, I would go online and see, what are the reviews? And what I found was, more often than not, there was commentary on my appearance, whether it was beautiful or ugly, whether I was too fat or too skinny. And that led me to hyperfixating on my body as a tool instead of something, of course, you know, to listen to and to take care of. My body was a product that would literally be on a shelf. I had dolls of my body, and I will see myself in Barbie form, and I will need to live up to that image, which of course we all know is impossible. But at 14, you're just like, okay, I guess this is my lot in life. I got to go run another mile. Oof. It was scary, yeah. And sad.
7: And on top of that, you've got what feels like a looming deadline of turning 18. You know, you won't be a child star at that point. You then need to move into the adult realm. And there's this pressure on you to get the big part that's going to help you transition from one to the other. Right. You hear about this new film that's being made called The Hunger Games. And you think, this is it. This is my chance.
0: It wasn't that I thought this role was mine for the taking as much as it felt like my Hail Mary pass. If this is going to work, I think this is the best probability. You know, the character in The Hunger Games was described as athletic and lean, and she'd grown up quickly. And so I thought, okay, I've got this in my wheelhouse. How can I set myself up for success? So I upped my physical training. I, for the character, ended up losing a bit more weight on my already very lean frame. And I knew I was getting into concerning medical territory. I started having these moments where my health was breaking down. You know, I started losing hair. My nails were peeling off. My skin, you know, was sallow. Of course, I was feeling hungrier and hungrier, and my appetite and sleep and digestion were experiencing challenges. And I kept my eye on the prize. I ended up doing the audition. Of course, it did not come through. And I was left in this moment where my body, my health, had really been so compromised that I realized this actually has to be a line in the sand for me. And so that actually was a catalyst for me seeking professional help and going to rehab. But that happened at the very time that I would be reaching my child star expiration date, where society it's like, okay, we've had enough of you as this child entity. Now we discard you and we move on to the next cute little Shirley. And I was terrified. It was a risk I had to take, even though my entire life was built on this path of being quote unquote chosen or special and called for this. But I knew that it was actually becoming a life or death scenario. So at 17, I made what felt like my own first decision, which was to advocate for my health and well-being and to seek treatment, even if it meant everything I had worked for fell apart thereafter.
7: It can't be easy for anyone to check themselves into rehab and to recognize that something needs to change. But I wonder, for you, you were making this big career decision at the same time, but also you're very well known and you're walking into a rehab clinic for other teenagers who will know who you are. What did it take from you to do that?
0: It was harrowing to make that decision. I felt like I was letting down the 15 adults in my professional team. I felt like I was letting down my family for not following through and getting my breakout role by now. I felt like I was admitting to a certain kind of failure. You know, I felt just such deep shame. And I had this persona, of course, who was a perfectionist, who had everything together. And so I wanted to live up to that person. And being in treatment meant looking at all of the other parts of me that I had ignored, that I had neglected, and saying, I'm going to make enough room for you to acknowledge you. And, you know, it was, of course, scary, but I'm so grateful that I went, because it was the first setting where I was surrounded by adults who weren't earning money from me. They weren't there because I was paying them as a coach or paying them commission as an agent. And their job was to support me in feeling stable and capable of managing life inside and out. I had not encountered many adults like that. And so this was the first place where I got to encounter myself as a human being and not a product. I got to see myself as the product on the shelf, but then the majority of my day was spent digging in to the human experience among other young people who were trying to make sense of their lives. Mm. At the core, we were just like, help us understand how to get through this and to feel okay.
7: How to feel okay and how to feel in your case as well.
0: Yeah, how to feel.
7: What was the term used for your emotional state?
0: Alexithymia was one of several diagnoses I received. And a simple definition of that is the inability to name and identify the sensations and emotions that you're experiencing. I had become so dissociated by that point. I could be crying and I wouldn't know that I was crying. I could be showing you all kinds of indications that I was angry. Maybe my hands were in fists or my heart rate had elevated, but I could not personally sense into that. And of course, you know, I had created a shield and I had learned how to mask everything. And so part of treatment was the return to my own body. And as you can imagine, if you've been bottling things up for years and years and years, and they're stored away somewhere, and they've been deemed, you know, reprehensible, when you open up that bottle, it's as if it's been shaken for a whole decade straight, and it explodes, and it feels like it's far too much. And, you know, I do believe that by the time I was headed home, I had at least learned how to fully unscrew that cap and have the water feel settled enough inside that bottle that I wouldn't be left in disarray.
7: Mm. So when you leave after a few months in rehab and you're a bit more comfortable with your emotions, and then you go back into this industry, back to Hollywood, were you feeling differently about the industry at this point?
0: I'm not sure if my perception of the industry had changed as much as I was entering it in a very different body. But what happened is that I had my first audition back and I ended up booking the job, and it was a series regular role. I had been trying for years to book a series regular role. When I got the job, my body, instead of lighting up, it felt panicky. It felt confused. And I felt so shaken up because I thought, this is everything you've been going for. Now you got it. You better be grateful. And yet my body was saying, wait, wait, wait, wait, wait, wait, wait, wait, wait. We uncovered this other self while you were in treatment. And behind closed doors, this other self began to flourish. And this self doesn't necessarily want to perform, doesn't necessarily want to be on a studio lot every day. This self is turning 18 and is kind of thinking, hey, maybe I had a strange childhood, but maybe 18...
17: Thank you for joining me. I'm meteorologist Brian Shields. It is Sunday, August 2nd, 2026. We're watching these tropical waves on the move, some downpours in spots, and where we could see a little tropical development as we work our way through the week. We'll cover that, plus earthquake update. We've had some additional shaking around in some areas, but here are those tropical waves that are moving by. In the short term, no signs of development, but with that, a few different areas getting rain, and we've seen some thunderstorms. Let me know if you've been getting any of the downpours. In the comment section, Costa Rica, Panama, we've been seeing things flare up. The Cayman Islands back through Jamaica last night, this morning, parts of Jamaica. We've had those downpours around, right? Still watching out for some runoff. Quick kind of downpours give us that runoff that could lead to some of that street flooding in spots, watching that. In parts of the Bahamas, Cuba, Haiti, the DR, even Puerto Rico, back through the British and U.S. Virgin Islands, we may get a couple showers passing by. We swing back through St. Lucia, Barbados, south overnight and this morning. St. Vincent and the Grenadines, parts of Trinidad and Tobago, we've had some shower. So this will be an area we'll be watching with a new tropical wave that will be moving in. Here it is right here. We've got one tropical wave approaching Barbados and Trinidad and Tobago, another one here, and a new one just about to come off the coast of Africa. And we'll be tracking all of that as we go throughout the week ahead. Back out here, Eastern Pacific, a little bit better. Here's what's left of Genevieve that has really fallen apart. And then we'll get back through parts of Mexico, the Baja, back through South Mexico, over toward Guatemala, watching out for some heavy areas of rain again this morning in spots. All right, earthquake update. This one happened late last night in northern Venezuela, felt in parts of Colombia. Even over toward the ABC Islands, you may have felt this, of course, in the wake of the double earthquakes not too long ago. We're thinking of this area, not too substantial, which is good, but 4.5 in magnitude. So that's a spot I'm watching. And here's one, again, not super strong, 4.1 in magnitude, just to the north of Anegada. This one felt yesterday afternoon, rather shallow. This is a spot, though, while we haven't had huge quakes in this area, we've had kind of that little uptick, kind of that cluster of earthquakes in through here. So if you have any of that additional shaking, let me know. All right, watching out for some development. Not seeing signs of that in the Caribbean. One spot, though, I do want to watch, anywhere from the northern Bahamas back through Florida, southeast United States. This area in here, we're going to see a front. I'll show you this front that drops in, leftover rain around. And some of the models, you see these little L's, areas of low pressure or kind of developing areas or the potential of that, just kind of popping up in through here as we work our way late week into the weekend. This is just telling me the models are kind of hinting at some development in this area. I'm not seeing, I always keep it in perspective, I'm not seeing anything crazy, but this is kind of the stuff I look at behind the scenes. We know we're about to get into the heart of hurricane season, so I'm watching very carefully where things may develop. So this will be an area to just kind of watch as we go throughout the week. As we work our way out here, more and more coloring in the Atlantic, these stronger tropical waves moving across, but they're still running into some of the dust and some of the dry air. Eastern Pacific, we may eventually get some development again with areas of rain. We'll be watching that across the Eastern Pacific. But I mentioned these tropical waves in the Atlantic running into some of the dust. You see some of the dust back through parts of the Yucatan Peninsula, Mexico, back through Cuba today. But here's a new round of dust. We have a tropical wave moving in, yes, but also some of the dust. Dominica, Guadeloupe, Martinique, St. Lucia, Barbados, some of that dust surging across to the DR, Puerto Rico, U.S. and British Virgin Islands, St. Martin, St. Barts, Antigua, Barbuda, Anguilla, St. Kitts and Nevis, Saint Eustatia, some of that dust around for tomorrow. Even down through St. Vincent, the Grenadines and Grenada, more of that dust again around. All right, let's track some of these downpours. Now, spotty showers for us already in the southeastern Caribbean. We'll see that again later today. And watching out for some isolated thunderstorms or a downpour, Jamaica, Cuba, back through Haiti and the DR, not super widespread. Here's a little rain, kind of half and half, Costa Rica and Panama. I'll zoom to the north, back through Florida and the Bahamas in just a second. Now, by tomorrow, the next tropical wave moves in, but again, it runs into a lot of that dust that I just showed you. So we're not seeing this really hanging together. Just a couple pop-up showers. Best chance will be Cuba, back through parts of Venezuela, Colombia, Costa Rica, and Panama. And you see kind of the hit or miss shower. So one area may get a shower, another one not so much. But again, on Tuesday, we have some of the dust around. By the time we get into Wednesday, a little more moisture. Nicaragua, Honduras, Belize, we're still mainly dry. See some isolated storms. And then we'll keep an eye on those tropical waves that are out in the central Atlantic and coming off the coast of Africa. We'll be watching those getting closer as the week goes on. Now, this is the area we'll just kind of keep an eye on for any signs of tropical development. A lot of rain. Georgia back through Florida, clipping us in the northern Bahamas. I mentioned the scattered storms, Haiti, the DR, Jamaica, Cuba will get some bigger afternoon storms the next few days. And you see how this front just kind of sinks in really anywhere from Andros north, the better chance of getting rain and scattered to widespread in Florida. And still on Tuesday, up through North Carolina, even South Carolina, scattered rain back through Grand Bahama Island. We'll be watching out for that on Tuesday. And again on Wednesday, you just see some leftover moisture around. And that's why I mentioned anytime that happens, we'll see if anything does try to develop closer to home. Just an area to kind of keep an eye on as we work our way toward the end of the week. And look how it is connected all the way up toward Canada. This is that big area moving across the east coast of the United States and the Atlantic region of Canada. A lot of rain, storms, isolated areas of flooding over the next couple of days. There's the rain back through New Brunswick, New England, parts of the mid-Atlantic. And here's that moisture again, swinging down to the south. Meanwhile, Mexico kind of have that monsoon flow again. Texas, mainly on the quiet side. Same thing, Louisiana and Mississippi. But there's some of the additional rain. May see something try to develop. Even off the coast of the Carolinas, it would not be surprising just with all of that moisture. See here still on Wednesday, some of that rain hanging out. So that's why over the open waters, the warm water this time of year, I watch out to see if anything is going to try to spin up. Here's Genevieve, open waters of the Pacific. And again, that is all falling apart. So watching the seas, the Gulf not bad, little choppy, Central Caribbean, but overall the seas behaving. Just be mindful if you get any of those downpours today. Be mindful of some of the lightning around, of course, if you have any interest on the water. So Cuba, look at some of these totals, upwards of 100 millimeters of rain, even more with the downpours. We work our way back through Florida. We'll see some spots anywhere from 4 to 8 inches of some rain. And then even back through the northern Bahamas, Nassau back toward Freeport, we'll have some spots the next couple of days, 50 to maybe 75 millimeters of some rain, that moisture just kind of lingering in that area. Now, Jamaica, it's going to be half and half for us. Same thing kind of the Cayman Islands. Jamaica, if we get a downpour, we could get a quick 50 millimeters of rain. That could lead to some of that street flooding. Isolated back through Haiti, the DR, Puerto Rico, U.S. and British Virgin Islands, we may get brushed by a shower. But again, in this area, we're also watching that dust. I mentioned St. Barts, St. Martin, St. Kitts and Nevis. Passing shower possible. St. Lucia, Barbados south, that's where we have a slightly better chance. We'll get some totals the next 3 days, over 25 millimeters of rain back through, say, Trinidad and Tobago, scattered about northern Suriname, Guyana, Venezuela, Colombia, a little bit more parts of Costa Rica and Panama, especially on the Pacific side, scattered Honduras, Nicaragua, a bit more parts of Mexico, Guatemala, El Salvador, but Belize and the Yucatan Peninsula, not as much as far as rain is concerned. Mexico City with a monsoon flow swinging back toward West Mexico, Texas mainly dry, I mentioned that, Louisiana, southern Louisiana, closer to the Gulf, better chance of getting some of the rain. But there's that moisture from the Atlantic region of Canada, over 100 millimeters in some spots, back through New England, all the way down through the southeast U.S., outer banks of North Carolina. Again, 4, 5, 6 inches of rain will be possible the next 3 days. So Jamaica, it's already panned out, right? We've already had some of the downpours from overnight and this morning, while others have been dry. So I'll be watching your comments. Let me know if you catch any of those scattered showers. The Cayman Islands, we're going to be looking at about a 30% chance of a passing shower today. Trinidad and Tobago, it's not all day stuff, but we've got some scattered showers around now. So about a 50 to 60% chance the next couple of days. Barbados, we're looking at a 40% chance for today. 40% chance in St. Lucia today, a 30% chance for tomorrow. Next couple of days in Grenada, we could catch some of those scattered showers, about a 50% chance, and a 50% chance the next 2 days. St. Vincent and the Grenadines, rain chance 30 to 40 as we work our way back through Martinique, 30 to 40 over the next 3 days as we get back through Dominica. And same thing with some of that dust moving into Guadeloupe, especially tomorrow, and then swinging to the north, Antigua, Barbuda, isolated shower, but again, lower air quality by tomorrow with some of that dust around. And the rain chance, St. Kitts and Nevis and Montserrat, drop will hold it at about 30%. A 20 to 30% chance in Gwilla and St. Bart's with some dust around, and a 30% chance of a passing shower today. St. Martin, Ceiba, and Stacia. Now, back through Puerto Rico, not all day stuff, but about a 40, maybe 50% chance of a scattered shower or storm. U.S. and British Virgin Islands, we've already seen a few kind of scooting by this morning. Now, back through the Bahamas, especially the northern Bahamas, the next few days, as I've been highlighting, we have that better chance of rain, even some of those downpours around. Turks and Caicos, about a 20% chance, and an isolated pop-up shower storm in Haiti, but it's still not high enough. We're still mainly dry in spots. Does build a little bit in parts of the Dominican Republic, but still, again, far too dry. Belize, our rain chance, staying kind of limited, a 30% chance. Aruba, 20% chance the next couple of days, and a 20 to 30% chance. Curaçao back toward Bonaire. Rain chance in Guyana, not super high, 30 to 40, running at 30 to 40 back through us, Suriname. And then we swing back toward Cuba. Big afternoon and evening storms, watching out for flooding, some gustier winds in some of those. That'll be possible. Costa Rica, again, a little bit more, and Panama, a little bit more on the Pacific side. Not all of us getting the rain, but about a 60% chance, and a 40 to 50% chance. Nicaragua back through Honduras favoring eastern areas for at least getting some scattered showers. Guatemala and El Salvador, where we see it rain, quick runoff, watching the rivers, watching out for that potential of flooding, scattered to widespread across Mexico City. Meanwhile, Yucatan Peninsula today, we're looking at about a 30% chance of a shower possible. 50% chance back through northern Colombia, about a 50 to 60% chance back through northern Venezuela, watching that earthquake activity, of course. And then we swing back through Bermuda, about a 10, maybe 20% chance of a shower. But big areas of rain and storms, really at any point throughout the day, back through Florida, Orlando, over toward Tampa, you see that elevated chance of rain down through Miami, South Florida. Lots of rain around over the next few days with those higher totals. Meanwhile, in Houston, we're running at about a 20 to 30% chance. So tropical waves moving in. We have those areas of downpours, and I'll be watching your comments, watching near the southeast coast of the United States just to see if anything tries to develop later this week, and I'll have more updates on that. And, of course, throughout the day, monitoring that earthquake activity. So thank you for being with me. I hope you're doing well. Have a great Sunday ahead.

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3: With SRN News, I'm Rich Thomason in Washington. On the face of it, it doesn't appear that Iran is serious about making a war-ending deal with the U.S. President Trump says talks with Tehran have resumed, but Iran refuses to acknowledge such discussions, even insisting that there are no talks going on.
4: It is still unknown if a deal will be reached with Iran or if there will be a return to war. President Trump in the Oval Office telling reporters,
5: "This is the last chance. This is not something that, if it doesn't happen, this is a last chance for them to sign a good document."
4: Laura Winters reporting.
3: Having to endure repeated deadly Russian drone and missile strikes, many of them on civilian targets, Ukraine is returning fire as it continues to refine and improve its drone technology. The BBC's Steve Rosenberg in Moscow.
6: Russian officials say that early this morning, an industrial park south of Moscow was attacked by drones. According to the governor of Moscow region, a fire broke out at a warehouse. He didn't say which company. An electricity substation and an administrative building were damaged too. There's been a drone attack near St. Petersburg. Russia's largest online retailer, Wildberries, confirmed that its warehouse there was on fire and that staff had been evacuated.
3: The Russian embassy in Rome is blaming Ukraine for a deadly weekend bombing at a Moscow restaurant, says a Saturday night attack on the Italian restaurant killed 5, injured 19. Authorities in fire-ravaged Spokane, Washington, holding an accused arsonist on $1 million bond. 37-year-old man allegedly started one of the 3 fires that have destroyed hundreds of homes, forcing 60,000 people to evacuate. Senate committee expected to vote today on advancing Acting Attorney General Todd Blanche's nomination to lead the Department of Justice. On Wall Street, Dow futures up more than 400 points. SRN News.
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3: An international hotel chain comes under criticism.
7: The Christian Post reports that Marriott is supporting an international traveling company selling tours through Nagorno-Karabakh, a region of the South Caucasus that the Azerbaijan emptied of more than 120,000 ethnic Armenians in 2023 in what prosecutors formerly with the International Criminal Court have called a genocide. Churches in the region have reportedly been destroyed or altered, and cemeteries have vanished. The Christian Post has reached out for comment. Bernie Bennett reporting.
3: China Aid reports a detained pastor from Beijing Zion Church has accused Chinese authorities of pressuring

0: bank disclosed this in a court filing over the weekend. Trump has sued Capital One, alleging the closures were politically motivated following the January 6th Capitol attacks. Capital One seeks to dismiss the lawsuit, stating the closures followed months of analysis by its anti-money laundering team. Trump has also sued JP Morgan Chase, claiming similar political motivations. Both banks deny these claims, citing unusual practices as the reason for severing ties with President Trump. I'm Ken Sweet.
1: Investors in Elon Musk's space company will have a chance to question him today in his first quarterly earnings call since an initial public offering. Stock in SpaceX down by half from its June peak. More details at srnnews.com.
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4: It's a pretty familiar scenario. A man's driving his family on vacation. Let's say they're going from Chicago to California, and his wife gently points out to him she just saw a sign saying, "Welcome to Kentucky." Okay. Kentucky, I don't believe is between Chicago and California. And repeatedly, the missus suggests that Mr. stop and ask directions. And then she says that four-letter word. You ready? I think we're lost. Oh, will he stop and ask for directions? No. Maybe it's something in the male chromosome. I don't know. Like most men, he's too proud to admit he's lost, and he's probably not going to be getting to California. I'm Ron Hutchcraft, and I want to have a word with you today about lost, but proud. And when it comes to our eternal destination, I think most of us hope to end up in heaven. But do you know what will keep a lot of people from ending up where they hope to? Pride. Yeah, the kind that's just too proud to admit you're lost, that you can't get there on your own. Now, there's a powerful picture of this in our word for today from the Word of God. It's a story I love, actually. It's in 2 Kings 5:1. It's the story about a Syrian general named Naaman who discovers he has the incurable disease of leprosy. Now, none of his victories, none of his fame can help him. So he accepts advice to go to the prophet Elisha in Israel, who prescribes something that is not Naaman's idea of how you get well. Yeah, the prophet says, go wash yourself 7 times in the Jordan River, and your flesh will be restored, and you will be cleansed. Well, Naaman is furious. He says, I thought he would surely come out to me and stand and call on the name of the Lord his God and wave his hand over the spot and cure me of my leprosy. See, the general, he even brought money to pay for a cure, but the prophet wouldn't take the money. Naaman had his own idea of how he could get cured. Just wasn't God's idea. It wouldn't work. Finally, it says he went down and dipped himself in the Jordan 7 times, as the man of God had told him, and his flesh was restored, and he became clean like that of a young man. Now, Naaman would go on dying until he swallowed his pride and did it God's way. You and I go on carrying the death penalty for our sin until we swallow our pride and come to God his way, which is to lay aside all our attempts to get to him through our own goodness, through our religion, through our spiritual connections, and we just go to the cross of Jesus and let him wash away our sins. And let me tell you, only Jesus can. He said, no one comes to the Father except through me. That's because there was only one way to pay your death penalty. Somebody had to die, and Jesus did the dying. We're drowning. We can't possibly swim to God. Our only hope is Jesus, the rescuer. It's in abandoning every other hope of heaven and grabbing him like he's your only hope, because he is your only hope. Don't let your pride make you miss heaven. Being too proud to admit you've never really given yourself to Jesus, even though everybody thinks you have. Too proud to come to your spouse's faith. Too proud to lay aside depending on your religion. Please let this be your Jesus day. And if you're ready to finally put your total trust in Jesus to forgive you and rescue you,

0: Would you tell him that now? Well, you are. Just tell him, Jesus, you're my only hope. You died for my sin. I admit I'm lost. You came back from the dead. You can come into my life. You came to find me. And I am yours from this day on. If that's where your heart's at, then our website ought to be your next stop online. Yep, because that's what it's all about. Making sure your sins are forgiven and you're ready to live and you're ready to die and you've got Jesus. It's anewstory.com. Will you check that out? Anewstory.com. If you're too proud to admit you need him, you will never end up in heaven. Pride can literally cost you your soul.
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2: Mercy ships served in Liberia following a civil war that had lasted nearly 14 years. After so long, it took the country time to heal. The fighting had ended, but its effects remained everywhere. Families had been scattered, schools had been destroyed, and many young people had grown up without hope. Our hospital ship was there when the country began to rebuild. During that season, a volunteer named Michael found himself becoming a mentor to a group of teenage boys. The boys were aimless, unsure what to do in the new peace they found themselves in. Then one day they had an idea. They could provide rides for people up and down the nearby river. Michael and the boys worked so hard, and soon the river that had once carried memories of fear could now carry them toward purpose.
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1: The True Age of the Earth. This is Ken Ham, whose ministry has produced the Chronological Answers Bible curriculum. The supposed age of the Earth, 4.5 billion years, isn't based on dating the Earth. It's based on dates from meteorites. Because of their evolutionary assumptions, evolutionists believe these meteorites are the same age as the Earth, so if you date one, you have the age of the other. But there's a host of unprovable assumptions behind radiometric dating, and it's been shown to give incorrect dates for rocks of known age. So why should we trust this method to give us accurate ages for other rocks? We know the age of the Earth because we have the perfect Word of God. The Earth is just a few thousand years old. Not millions.
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1: Sun Chronicles. So people can know that I am God and I never change. And so I say, Father, here am I. Lord, I am your vessel. And so tonight I pray that you work in me, through me, upon me. Hide me out of my eyes. Let no one find me where you hide me, but let everyone see and hear you at what you are saying. Because God, you who speak to us when you have something that you plan to say. So say, God, what you are saying to us, and let our hearts find you.

events in the word that I'm giving you to show people that I am not the God who only do a little piece of nothing, but I'm the God who spreads out whatever I say to my people. I spread it out all through your life. In 2 Chronicles, Jehoshaphat had a situation. And in the situation, he called upon God. And as he called upon God, God heard his voice. And God said to him, take it easy. I got this. You don't have to be afraid. I have not brought you so close to my victory for you to be afraid. Can I say to somebody tonight, evening look like you're right to the edge and you think you're coming over. Watch your God. And so the Lord said to me, just like I spoke to Jehoshaphat, remember I did that already. I said to Moses, call my people. Exodus 14:13. He said, and Moses said to the people, do not be afraid. Stand still. See the salvation of the Lord, which he will accomplish for you today. For the Egyptians whom you see today. Oh my God. The Egyptians you see today, you shall see again no more forever. Can I tell you that when they went out to see the three armies in 2 Chronicles, they looked for them thinking that they were out there to destroy them. But instead of that, they saw dead men born lying down after God had done a work on their behalf. Can I tell somebody tonight that God got a work that he plans to do on your life? But how far do you plan to go? And so Moses got the message. These two men were men who had message from God. Chronicles had message for tomorrow. Do you know what date tomorrow is? Tomorrow is the 1st of August. So they had a message for August. But Lord, I come tonight to tell somebody that God got a work for the 31st of July. For whatever you've been going through July, and you feel to yourself that nothing has worked yet for you,

I have been through things where I tell God, Lord, will you forget me? I thought that you and I had a good relationship. I got to come and ask you, what

got to tell you, I got a work that I will do for you today. And so Moses continued the story and said, the Lord will fight for you. All you have to do is hold your peace. Lord, can you tell your neighbor, hold your peace. The people in the village might look at you as if you ain't got nothing going on, but can I tell you tonight, hold your peace. I wish somebody would understand that you don't have to be afraid. You don't have to worry about whatever the situation is. God say, hold your peace. Listen, you don't have nobody to be with. You're not gonna fight to fight. You ain't care whether the gate bigger than yours, or the house higher than yours, or they got 3 kids, and you got to get $4 to pay a bus to town. It's alright. Can I tell you, some of us who feel that I don't have what I wish I had, don't have to be so stiff about it, because God, oh my God, the Lord said, before you were formed in your mother's womb, I know you. You may be 55 like me. You ain't got a house with 21 bedrooms, but you got an anointing sitting down on the inside of you. Wait until change come, when God ready for you to open back your spirit and let God work. Everybody who got car and house and bus and truck and money and whatever they think they have, gonna run, come find you, because people can have all that they have, but still need somebody that have an anointing. Lord, somebody better put your hands together and say, God, thank you for your grace on me. Thank you for the anointing on me. Thank you that all that you have given me, wrapped up inside me, will work. And so Moses said, and the Lord said to Moses, why do you cry to me? Sometimes, yeah, we need to cry. But when you're done, cry, shut up. Wash your face. Put on a little makeup if you have to. Get a little bit of lip gloss. Gloss up your mouth. If you not got no hair upon your head, find a wig somewhere. Brush it out. Put on some grease on it. Let it shine up nice. You may not have any money because of the situation that you're going through, but you find a little bit of oil. Lord, the anointing oil could make cream. Anoint up your foot. Because can I tell you, when you anoint up yourself, and you step out of your house, the enemy can't find you, because the anointing is all over you. There was a time I was going to Nevis, and I was sitting down in the sea breeze, and I was talking to God, and I said, God, I just have to go all over the place, and I do not want the enemy to destroy me. So you want to find something to do. And as I sat there in the boat, Pastor Shelford,
The Holy Ghost said to me, you came out of your house this morning, and the enemy still by your gate to look for you, because all that he see coming to your gate was blood, blood, blood, blood, blood. He didn't know that it was not only Jesus with the blood, but because you stepped in to Jesus' walk and his talk and his behavior, the blood begins to sap you out, saturate you, and now nobody can see whether you're brown, you're black, or you're white. When the enemy looking for you, he can't find you, for you're underneath the blood.

0: places. 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Have some behavior in the house of the Lord today. We are underneath the blood. We are underneath. I said pure blood up in here tonight. Pure blood up in here tonight. I said God is ready to do a blood work tonight. He's telling us the plan that he has for us.
1: Let me get this word. You better work in it. Listen, I don't care who works with me. I don't care who don't like me. Let me tell you something. Whatever you feel, keep your feeling to yourself. Because I am not standing waiting till somebody say, she go. What's she going on with up there? I say we are. I left me, let me read the word. But lift up your rod and stretch out your hands over the sea and divide it. You see how God does spin on fixing matters for our lives with 2 Chronicles, God slaughtered them. That means you had a murder boss. God did a work that when they went there, all they had to do was just pick up. Pick up. My God, somebody. God gonna give somebody a slaughter for you. They think they're bad. I've been calling your name.

to your God, for God is able to save you. And so, in verse 18 it says, then the Egyptians shall know that I am the Lord when I have gained honor for myself over Pharaoh, his chariots, his horses, and the angel of God who went before the camp of Israel. Move! Some angels even know. I declare and prophesy that they are now moving in position. I say angels are now moving in position to fix matters for you. He said, don't be afraid. He said, don't touch nothing. If you touch anything, you mess it up. But when you obey God and you stand and you wait on Him, you are going to see the hand of God. I say God had some angels on assignment. And they went in. They were one time at their back, like fire. And God said, come round in front. And they were moving while they were in front. But God knew that when He began to fix His people, that their enemies are going to stir up behind them. So He said, do this for me. Go back behind. Put a partition between them and my people. And when you put the partition, let the fire come up. Oh God, I wonder who knows that God can release some fire in your yard, around your premises, and who thought that they could come in and do as they like will be lit upon fire. Can I tell you that I don't preach things unless I sure about them? I preach them when they work for me. Because I mean God got to show me that they work. So that when I talk about them, I know what I'm talking. Some years ago, I didn't have any friends yet. And I was home, just about to lay down, minutes to 12. And the Lord said to me, get up and get the oil and go anoint your borders. And so I get up and I take a towel and I put over me. And I begin to go around and anoint. And when I got to the front of my yard where the fences were, the gate to Bastia, the oil that was in the bottle I had finished. And he said, God, he wants some more oil. He said, no, drop the bottle right there. And that is going to close off everything. And so the morning I got up, and I hear this outrageous bawling. And so I pull on something and run out thinking that something had happened and somebody must have was in an accident or something. And when I came out, a man was outside, had his face with a head tie around his face and round his head, and all you see is two eyes. And every time he did like this to try to come in, the angel of the Lord just hit him, bam, knock him back out in the road. He rolled down in the road, and every time the Lord hit him, he grabbed his belly and he started running from Bellevue like he was running towards this direction. I did not see him again. It was about 2 weeks. I came to town to buy some fish, and he was downtown, and I did not see his face. So I didn't know who he was. And I bought some fish, and I go and I said, Mr. Homogen charged me to clean these. He said, you, get away from me. Get away from me. You woke up and loaded up your pan last week and nearly make me dead. You got manna bang up my belly. I could not even sleep. I said, look what the Lord has done. Sent a
of God, let me tell you, when you trust in your God and you see what He's doing, you got to be obedient and let it work out for you. And so, God said, put some partition between them and my people. Because I got a plan for them. I got something I'm going to do with them. And so, we know the story, man. The word went out, and the sea came up and to height, and the children of Israel walked through and went over. As soon as they come out, can you imagine? Let's say that they had maybe a million. We're just counting small. Because I believe that when God got people, God got a lot of people. And they walked through, not a dust of wind, water, dirt, even touching, even coming through the shoes, they must. The dog ain't get shut up in the water. The cows, them go to the ball, them all, but they go in. The entire people and their stuff walked through and came out all right. And next thing you know, the big and bad one, them who think the big and bad, can I tell you nobody big and bad when it comes to our God? For when our God say He's doing a work, nobody can stop Him. And so they came through. And when they got through, they said, God told them, come out. And verse 24 says, now it came to pass in the morning watch. Because you see, He did it the night, the same day when He said, today, I'm going to do it for you. Tonight, some things God is going to do for you. I can guarantee you that if you trust your God, and you believe in your God, and you allow your God to work for you, the word of God said, tomorrow you will see my hands at work for you. And so, the words went on to say that the Lord looked down upon the army of the Egyptians. Some people get looked upon tonight. God's eyes are on some people tonight. He said to the pillar of the fire and cloud, and God troubled the army of the Egyptians, and it took off their chariot wheel so that they drove them with difficulty. And the Egyptians said, let us flee from the face of Israel, for the Lord fights for them against the Egyptian. Then the Lord said, Moses, Lord, I wonder why be your name, what your name? For the Lord said to you, stretch out your hand over the sea, that the waters may come back upon the Egyptians on this chariot and on their horsemen. And Moses stretched out his hands over the sea. And when the morning appeared, the sea returned to its full depth while the Egyptians were fleeing into it. So the Lord overthrew the Egyptian in the midst of the sea. Listen, God is saying, don't get yourself in any problem. Hold on till the time is right. He said, I got a plan. Listen, if you see how God was working a plan, setting it so, and setting it so, and the children of Israel already gone through, God said, you ain't got to come back to do nothing. You ain't got to
send back nothing behind here. You ain't got to do a thing. God say, I'm showing you who I am and how much I'm going to do for you. And when you see what God do, you ain't gonna be able to say, oh my Lord. Woo. Hear this. You can't put up no shoulder and say, I'm me. No. I fix it. I deal with them. I this and I that. No. You can't mess up nothing. You can't fix nothing. Stop trying to put your hands in things where God ain't want your hand in. If you put your hand in it, you're going to cause God to move back and let you do whatever you want to do. But if you allow God to come in for you, all you got to do is lean back. Lean back yourself and steady and say, yes, God. Yes, God. I'm watching you, God. I know you're working it out. I know you're going to overthrow them. I'm waiting here. I'm waiting here. I'm leaning up here until you come through. I'm not going to go and do anything out of order. I'm keeping myself in line. I'm serving you. I'm giving you what belongs to you. I'm praising and I'm worshiping. Because I know that when you touch down on the people who have been trying to destroy me, oh God, I already know that you are working it out. You are fixing it. Somebody, you need to praise him for what he's fixing. He's fixing it up. He's fixing it up. I said, God is fixing it up. He's fixing it up. Lord, you need to tell your neighbor, we're getting a fix up. I said, we're getting. I prophesy tonight and declare that the people of God who is in this house has come to the right place. You come the 31st of July for God to give you a fix up, that when you walk over into August, August got to tear back. Watch it. God is fixing you. My God. I say, I feel a fix up. I feel it all in my bones. I feel a fix up. I say, I feel it all in my bones. I say, I heal it. Somebody, I heal it. It's been fixed for you. The doctor may have said whatever. Thank him very much. Thank her very much. But God said, I'm going to fix it today. Today is the day for your fix up. Lord, I guarantee it that there is a fix up. Somebody need to run and catch your fix up. Come on, somebody. Get out of your seat. 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
1: Hallelujah.
0: Fix up.
1: Praise him. Yeah. My God, Father, you help me.
0: Lord, I obey myself now.
1: My God, Father, you help us.
0: Listen, there's fixing up going on. I said, God said in his word, today, I'm going to set up something for you. You don't have to wonder. See, something that's happened to us is that when God says I'm going to do something, we got to say, hey, God, how are you going to do this? And how are you going to do that? And how are you... No way! Don't ask God his business! Just say, thank you, Lord! For what you are doing. God is going to fix it. Saints of God, now you remember when I had to ask God a question, a serious one. Me had to ask him. And he said to me, he said, Tony, go do the surgery. How you going to do the healing? Stop questioning me. Because if you're going to do a surgery, I know surgery before you're born. So I know that when you go there, because you belong to me, and because your mind is upon me, and because you are going to be obedient to me, I am going to do what you don't know I will do. And when I'm finished, your mouth is going to drop open to see what I have done. Yes. Saints of God, Lord, every morning I wake up, my mouth open. I was in position where I was taking 9 tablets in a day. 3 times a day. And now it's at 3. From 9 to 3. You won't tell me that when God says I'm going to fix up, God don't know how to fix up. Not one doctor in St. Kitts touched this body. Not one of them. I came back from overseas, and when I came, the Lord said, stay in your house and trust me. Sometimes you got to stay in your space and trust God. If God said don't go, don't go. If he said don't touch, don't touch. If he said don't trouble people, don't trouble. Because you're going to just mess up what God got planned on. And so I come today to tell somebody, yes, you may run in through. Oh my God. Mm-mm. Woo! Some of you running. Running all over the place. Well, the doctor up here say, it's my pressure. So I'm going to see if the, what the doctor down here going to say. And you go by the one down here and he say, your pressure. And I see a coin thing look like a cyst. I see a bump. I see this. I see that. Well, let us see what I want to see. God says, healing is my children's bread. And so whatever may be going through that body tonight, I come to tell you, God is fixing that too. And so, bread dear to eat the bread. And listen, when I came back home, I couldn't remember not that thing, not even my good name that my mother gave me. I would be sitting down there and wanting to say something to somebody. And I got to try to figure out what I want to say. Listen, even some places I did not go because I couldn't even keep a good conversation, my darling. I had to stay in my house. But while I'm in there, I'm saying, God, I'm waiting on you. I'm waiting on you. I started to sing to him. I said, God, I don't mind waiting. I don't mind waiting. See me here waiting, God. I get up in the morning, and when I take up the tablets, I say, God, I can't take another 9 tablets. Please, come to for me, because I can't come to for myself. And imagine God sent me one place just to go check my pressure, to find out. Pastor Shepherd, when we went, did not say to me, did your doctor take your pressure? I said, nobody take my pressure since I came to St. Kitts. She said, well, let me tell you, here you got 2 in blood pressure. You are 115 over 70. And from I came home, and from January of this year till today, the last day of July, pressure is 17 over 70 or 16 over 70, and sometimes it go 15 over 69. I said, God can work it out. Stop going on as if your God is not able to do exceeding abundantly above all that you ask or even imagine. Some of us got to get ourselves in line, because we got to get it done the 31st of July. What a way God brought us to the 31st at the end of the conference. You think God had no good? He had so good that he said, I'm going to bust something on them. Let them see that I can stop them in the 7th month and cause them to walk into the 8th month in a new beginning. You don't know the new thing that God has in store for you. But if you do what he called you to do, next day, when you get up in the morning, you got all kind of run, you want to run. You got tongues, you got crying, you got all kind of things. Because things that you did not see, you will see. As prophesy, that we will see. We will see God as he moves in our lives. And even the persons around us who thought that nothing was going to happen will see what God has done. Oh Lord. And so, when the Lord brought me to this, and I looked at back at 2 Chronicles 20, and the Lord began to say to me, these two stories shows me in looking out for those who belong to me. And he said, if my people know me and know that I can work it for them, they will align themselves to me and they will see me at work in their life. While there, lying on my bed this afternoon now, don't dress in the underpants and just waiting until time, the Lord said to me, open back the Bible again. And he said to me, go back to Exodus again. And so I opened my Bible and I went to Exodus chapter 12. And he said, you know, and my people know, that right in the time when they were with the Egyptians, I started a work with them. He said, what they see by the sea was afterwards. But I did a work while they were right in there amongst them. He said they were living among the enemy in a place that I call Goshen. And in that land of Goshen, when I said nothing gonna happen to them over there, nothing could have happened to them. And you know, there was the story of how God gave out these plagues. And the Egyptians were torn upside down with the plague. And then there came the final plague that God was about to set up. And he said, in this one, I am going to kill some. Oh, you see how we got it? God know how to choose first, boy. God know how to choose people to throw in the sea. God know how to choose people to fight one another till they die. I said, God know. You better know your God. For they that know their God shall be strong and do exploit, knowing that your God is strong and doing great exploit. And so God said to Moses, listen, I want to show you something. I'm getting all you out of here. Lord God, getting some of us out of some places where we ain't got no call to be. Some of us been in some places for so long. Oh, Jesus have mercy. For so long, some of us been going round and round in a circle. Round the bush and round the bush and round the bush. And God said, I'm ready now to settle you and straighten you so you get out of that foolishness. He said, but it's something I want you to do for me. He said, I need you to get a lamb. Oh God, he said, I'm going to kill something. Oh my God. Listen, Eve. Oh, somebody going to wait for me. Oh. But it's all right, oh. Because even if in sickness where people feel like they're wicked, God going to start to kill some things. And some of them going to be people. I don't know how you want to see it. But I am telling you, there are persons who made a way. Listen, they make a oath to their people who they make the oath to do some destruction in St. Christopher and Nevis. But God is saying, I am going to teach you how to fight this one. For I am God, and they can't beat me. So since they can't beat me, you do what I tell you, and leave it up to me. And he told the children of Israel, he said, get some blood. You see this? He said, the lintels, and the doorposts, anoint them. He said, because when I start murdering, whatever is to be murdered, long as you're underneath the blood, I'm going to take care of you. But if you don't come up yourself under the blood, you are putting yourself in trouble. And when the Lord spoke that to me, he said to me, I want you to get the material. And I had to call somebody. And then when I called them, the Spirit of the Lord said to me, you don't remember the things that you have got in the barrel. Go out in the barrel. And when I went out in the barrel, I find them were done cut up and all. Because I remember some years ago, I had a woman's conference. And God said in the conference that we must do a blood count. And he said when we did the blood count, we were going to be okay. And I can tell you that every person who had come to that conference at that time is still okay. Because the blood continues to work. And when the Lord spoke to me, I said, yes, God, we're going to do a blood work. Every person in here tonight, you're going to draw yourself in alignment under the blood of Jesus. Because he said, when I see the blood, I will pass over you. Saying sometimes, only because I love God and I want to be obedient to him, while I continue to walk with the anointing of prophetic. Because sometimes when you're going to speak certain things, people are going to feel a how, and some are going to get upset. But I cannot not tell you what God said. Because then when anything do you, I am going to be in problems for that. And I'm saying to us tonight, it's the blood night. It's the night when we go back in the blood. Whatever we have done, whatever we have not done, whatever, we're going to get washed up. We're going to have a wash bath tonight. And we are going to go under the blood. So that when God begin to pass through, we will be covered by the blood. And we certainly will be safe. Listen. God says, get the blood. Put the blood on your lintels and your doorposts. And when I see the blood, I will pass over you. When God said that, he meant business with persons who had done plan to make destruction. Which one of you know who planned to destroy you? Which one of you know got a plan? Which demonic spirit is scooping out? Because I come in here, how much ever days you came here, and you heard the word, and you were prayed for, and you open up yourself to God, and you climb higher, and a little higher, and a little higher. You think the enemy is going to be okay with that? He's not going to be okay with that. So therefore, we got to cover up, and cover up, and cover up under the blood, so that whatever the enemy meant for evil, God will turn it around for our good. Some things will be turned around tonight underneath the blood. And so, I want to say to us, we are going to hear and heed the word of God. And as I was putting the materials together, the thought came in my mind, the day of Passover, as God took the battle in his hand, so his name will be glorified on our behalf and on the land. We got to be obedient to Almighty God. And so I want us to take just a few minutes and search and cleanse and wash and let the blood make some cleaning up there, because we're locking down. God say I'm going to do it tonight, because tomorrow on the eighth day, the fresh day, a new beginning. Can I prophesy tonight that we are walking out of this old element, this old mentality, this old situation, and we are walking forward into a new beginning? Can I tell you tonight, God is making a new beginning way for us. Some of us, we have seen stuff. Some of us know some things come to our family lineage. My God, listen. Sometimes we know we want to be nice about our food, and nothing wrong with being nice. Wanna be foolish. Be nice, because you love your family. But how much can you take? How much battle. One day you come up and say, Lord, I love you, Lord. In 3 weeks time, you're back in the doctor's office again for the same thing again. And the doctor asks you, and you know when we go to them, they say, what's the history of your family? Do you have any this, and do they have any that? When I went to Colombia, I didn't ask me about history. He said, I'm on no history. I said, I ain't know nothing about no history. I know that I got in an accident, hit my face, and I threw my knee. I ain't know about no history. I am not going to prophesy. I'm a prophet How can I prophesy that it came down from my great, great, great, great whoever? And they had this. No way! That's not my portion! I refuse to walk with anything coming down from any. I'm gonna come down and say, Lord, you know, I remember when I was small, Mama had that. Who? Cut who? Cut who foot? You forward? Listen, when I got in the accident in 2011, the same foot here, the doctor said, well, as far as we're concerned, you know, it's best that you cut it off. Me say, who? On the front come up the shin was 9.5 inches of cut that I got in the accident. And he's saying to me, well, we ain't know how that gone thing. And he might this and thing. And then he said to me, and he looked like he got a little. I say, hey, stop. You not got no little nothing. It is going to be okay. I say, listen, let me go home out of this hospital, kindly, please. He said, Mr. Joe, you're going to go home out of the hospital. We have to. I say, you're not going to do nothing for me for going home. And I remember I was on my bed, and I took out my passport, and I said, God, your word. And your word says that if I do your biddings, you're going to take care of me. I said, well, God, how are you going to let the doctor cut out my foot? I say, if you ever let that happen, me stop preach for me not sitting in a wheelchair. And the morning I was in my bed and he said, call Pastor Brother Hutchison. I called him and I said, Brother Hutchie, the Lord got a work for you. He said, what that? I said, you have to take me for 7 days to the sea in Diet Bay and just let me soak my foot for 30 minutes. And after 7 days, the same foot I could not walk, sister, I was walking. See the foot here is still there. Is still there because I decided I wasn't linking up myself with nothing that was out of order. Tonight, I'm still linking with what God is saying. And another time, you know how much time in on the bloodline? But on the bloodline again tonight. Anytime God say, put up the blood, surely putting up the blood. You know why? I got 9 grandchildren. I got 4 granddaughters that are big women. 25 years, 22 years, 17 years, and them kind of years. And they're not saved yet. So this next ton of blood is to turn round to draw them again. What are you laying out the blood for? What's your situation? Or you know that you need the blood for what's going on in your body. Because I don't even want to see me under blood. I walk up and down down here. Can I please have my bag, Sister Jamisha? Oh, okay, bring it. We have all the blood stored with him. And this is the time when we are going to pause. You want this one? This is the one. We are going to pause.
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0: 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I say it goes up. Some of you might have to put your one in your bank book because the bank book now see colors.
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3: Chapter 6. Then said Solomon, "The Lord has said that he would dwell in the thick darkness, but I have built an house of habitation for thee, and a place for thy dwelling forever." And the king turned his face and blessed the whole congregation of Israel, and all the congregation of Israel stood. And he said, "Blessed be the Lord God of Israel, who hath with his hands fulfilled that which he spake with his mouth to my father David, saying, Since the day that I brought forth my people out of the land of Egypt, I chose no city among all the tribes of Israel to build an house in, that my name might be there. Neither chose I any man to be a ruler over my people Israel. But I have chosen Jerusalem, that my name might be there, and have chosen David to be over my people Israel. Now it was in the heart of David my father to build an house for the name of the Lord God of Israel. But the Lord said to David my father, Forasmuch as it was in thine heart to build an house for my name, thou didst dwell in that it was in thine heart. Notwithstanding thou shalt not build the house, but thy son which shall come forth out of thy loins, he shall build the house for my name. The Lord therefore hath performed his word that he hath spoken, for I am risen up in the room of David my father, and am set on the throne of Israel, as the Lord promised, and have built the house for the name of the Lord God of Israel, and in it have I put the ark, wherein is the covenant of the Lord, that he made with the children of Israel. And he stood before the altar of the Lord in the presence of all the congregation of Israel, and spread forth his hands. For Solomon had made a brazen scaffold of 5 cubits long and 5 cubits broad and 3 cubits high, and had set it in the midst of the court, and upon it he stood, and kneeled down upon his knees before all the congregation of Israel, and spread forth his hands toward heaven, and said, O Lord God of Israel, there is no God like thee in the heaven, nor in the earth, which keepest covenant, and shewest mercy unto thy servants that walk before thee with all their hearts. Thou which hast kept with thy servant David my father that which thou hast promised him, and spakest with thy mouth, and hast fulfilled it with thine hand, as it is this day. Now therefore, O Lord God of Israel, keep with thy servant David my father that which thou hast promised him, saying, There shall not fail thee a man in my sight to sit upon the throne of Israel, yet so that thy children take heed to their way to walk in my law, as thou hast walked before me. Now then, O Lord God of Israel, let thy word be verified which thou hast spoken unto thy servant David. But will God in very deed dwell with men on the earth? Behold, heaven and the heaven of heavens cannot contain thee, how much less this house which I have built. Have respect therefore to the prayer of thy servant, and to his supplication, O Lord my God, to hearken unto the cry and the prayer which thy servant prayeth before thee, that thine eyes may be open upon this house day and night, upon the place whereof thou hast said that thou wouldest put thy name there, to hearken unto the prayer which thy servant prayeth toward this place. Hearken therefore unto the supplications of thy servant, and of thy people Israel, which they shall make toward this place. Hear thou from thy dwelling place, even from heaven, and when thou hearest, forgive. If a man sin against his neighbor, and an oath be laid upon him to make him swear, and the oath come before thine altar in this house, then hear thou from heaven, and do, and judge thy servants, by requiting the wicked, by recompensing his way upon his own head, and by justifying the righteous, by giving him according to his righteousness. And if thy people Israel be put to the worse before the enemy, because they have sinned against thee, and shall return and confess thy name, and pray and make supplication before thee in this house, then hear thou from the heavens, and forgive the sin of thy people Israel, and bring them again unto the land which thou gavest to them and to their fathers. When the heaven is shut up, and there is no rain, because they have sinned against thee, yet if they pray toward this place, and confess thy name, and turn from their sin when thou dost afflict them, then hear thou from heaven, and forgive the sin of thy servants, and of thy people Israel, when thou hast taught them the good way, wherein they should walk. And send rain upon thy land, which thou hast given unto thy people for an inheritance. If there be dearth in the land, if there be pestilence, if there be blasting or mildew, locusts or caterpillars, if their enemies besiege them in the cities of their land, whatsoever sore or whatsoever sickness there be, then what prayer or what supplication soever shall be made of any man, or of all thy people Israel, when every one shall know his own sore and his own grief, and shall spread forth his hands in this house, then hear thou from heaven thy dwelling place, and forgive, and render unto every man according unto all his ways, whose heart thou knowest, for thou only knowest the hearts of the children of men. that they may fear thee, to walk in thy ways, so long as they live in the land which thou gavest unto our fathers. Moreover, concerning the stranger which is not of thy people Israel, but is come from a far country, for thy great name's sake, and thy mighty hand, and thy stretched out arm, if they come and pray in this house, then hear thou from the heavens, even from thy dwelling place, and do according to all that the stranger calleth to thee for, that all people of the earth may know thy name, and fear thee, as doth thy people Israel, and may know that this house which I have built is called by thy name. If thy people go out to war against their enemies by the way that thou

0: with all their heart and with all their soul in the land of their captivity, whither they have carried them captives, and pray toward their land which thou gavest unto their fathers, and toward the city which thou hast chosen, and toward the house which I have built for thy name, then hear thou from the heavens, even from the dwelling place, their prayer and their supplications, and maintain their cause, and forgive thy people which have sinned against thee. Now, my God, let, I beseech thee, thine eyes be open, and let thine ears be attent unto the prayer that is made in this place. Now, therefore, arise, O Lord God, into thy resting place, thou and the ark of thy strength. Let thy priests, O Lord God, be clothed with salvation, and let thy saints rejoice in goodness. O Lord God, turn not away the face of thine anointed. Remember the mercies of David.
1: Now when Solomon had made an end of praying, the fire came down from heaven, and consumed the burnt offering and the sacrifices, and the glory of the Lord filled the house. And the priests could not enter into the house of the Lord, because the glory of the Lord had filled the Lord's house. And when all the children of Israel saw how the fire came down, and the glory of the Lord upon the house, they bowed themselves with their faces to the ground upon the pavement, and worshipped, and praised the Lord, saying, For he is good, for his mercy endureth for ever. Then the king and all the people offered sacrifices before the Lord. And King Solomon offered a sacrifice of 22,000 oxen and 120,000 sheep. So the king and all the people dedicated the house of God. And the priests waited on their offices, the Levites also with instruments of music of the Lord, which David the king had made to praise the Lord, because his mercy endureth forever, when David praised by their ministry, and the priests sounded trumpets before them, and all Israel stood. Moreover, Solomon hallowed the middle of the court that was before the house of the Lord, for there he offered burnt offerings and the fat of the peace offerings, because the brazen altar which Solomon had made was not able to receive the burnt offerings and the meat offerings and the fat. Also at the same time Solomon kept the feast 7 days, and all Israel with him, a very great congregation, from the entering in of Hamath unto the river of Egypt. And in the 8th day they made a solemn assembly, for they kept the dedication of the altar 7 days, and the feast 7 days. And on the 23rd day of the 7th month he sent the people away into their tents, glad and merry in heart for the goodness that the Lord had shewed unto David, and to Solomon, and to Israel his people. Thus Solomon finished the house of the Lord, and the king's house, and all that came into Solomon's heart to make in the house of the Lord, and in his own house, he prosperously effected. And the Lord appeared to Solomon by night, and said unto him, I have heard thy prayer, and have chosen this place to myself for an house of sacrifice. If I shut up heaven, that there be no rain, or if I command the locusts to devour the land, or if I send pestilence among my people, if my people which are called by my name shall humble themselves and pray, and seek my face, and turn from their wicked ways, then will I hear from heaven, and will forgive their sin, and will heal their land. Now mine eyes shall be open, and mine ears attent unto the prayer that is made in this place. For now I have chosen and sanctified this house, that my name may be there for ever, and mine eyes and mine heart shall be there perpetually. And as for thee, if thou wilt walk before me as David thy father walked, and do according to all that I have commanded thee, and shalt observe my statutes and my judgments, then will I establish the throne of thy kingdom, according as I have covenanted with David thy father, saying, There shall not fail thee a man to be ruler in Israel. But if ye turn away and forsake my statutes and my commandments, which I have set before you, and shall go and serve other gods and worship them, then will I pluck them up by the roots out of my land which I have given them, and this house which I have sanctified for my name will I cast out of my sight, and will make it to be a proverb and a byword among all nations. And this house which is high shall be an astonishment to every one that passeth by, so that he shall say, Why hath the Lord done thus unto this
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0: And it shall be answered, because they forsook the Lord God of their fathers, which brought them forth out of the land of Egypt, and laid hold on other gods, and worshipped them, and served them. Therefore hath he brought all this evil upon them.

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1: God is good, Pastor Clyde shouted. All the time, the people shouted back. The band struck up another impossibly loud praise song, and soon everybody was shouting and waving to the calypso rhythm. Roll light this part of church. He clapped his hands and sang and admired Thomas's skill on the drums. Thomas was so good he could probably play for a carnival band. Roll felt convicted for this thought and said a quick sorry to Jesus. Of course, Thomas was right where he belonged, using his talents for the Lord. Pastor Clyde signaled to the praise team to change the tempo as he moved into the reflective part of the service. The mood of the service changed to reverence. Hands raised to the air in supplication. Bodies swayed slowly from left to right. All eyes closed, all hearts open. Ask the Holy Spirit to come now and touch you, Pastor Clyde said softly into his microphone. This was the part of church Roll did not like. He swayed with the other kids from his Sunday school class and closed his eyes. He prayed and then waited, but as usual, nothing happened. He opened his eyes as an older woman began to speak in tongues. Yes, sister, speak to us, Pastor Clyde said with eyes screwed tightly shut and head shaking slowly from side to side. The woman went on for some time until Roll began to think she was having a different kind of visitation, the not good kind. However, soon after that she stopped, and then one of the deacon's wives began the interpretation. Praise God, for he is merciful, she began. Yes, the people declared as one. The interpretation was much shorter, to Roll's relief. He sat between his two closest friends from Sunday school class, Andre and Agnes. Agnes looked very pretty today, dressed in a velvet green dress some relative had sent her from overseas. Maybe they didn't know how hot it was under a tent. Her face was shiny already, and there were still hours to go. He wasn't faring much better himself. He was sweating under the freshly ironed and starched cotton collar of his long-sleeved dress shirt. Sometimes he wished church only went for an hour, like the other church his school friends went to. They went in, said some prayers, had communion, crossed themselves, and then went home. Something was happening behind him at the back of the tent. He turned, like everyone else, and his jaw dropped. His mother, who was never late, was just arriving, holding hands with the prophet, the crazy street character who screamed at everybody and constantly misquoted scriptures, the prophet who walked for miles barefoot, slept on the street, and probably ate out of the garbage. Agnes and Andre were wide-eyed, and Roll wished he was anywhere but there. His mother marched the prophet up to the altar. The prophet looked like how Roll felt. In fact, he looked worse. His wild eyes darted over the congregation, and his mouth moved wordlessly. His whole posture was of someone seeking to flee at the first opportunity. "Brothers and sisters," Roll's mother said a little breathlessly, "all of you know that this man is the one we call the prophet." "Yes, yes," the people murmured. "Well, you know, and I know, he is not a real prophet. He is a false prophet," she said in a matter-of-fact tone. "True, true," the people murmured. The prophet flinched and tried to haunch his tall, sparse frame into a smaller ball of humanity. Roll wished his mother would stop embarrassing him, the man, and herself. But it was about to get worse. Oh, so much worse. She took a deep breath and announced, "This man's real name is Robert Johnson Windsor, and he is my distant cousin." Agnes gasped, and then she, Andre, and the other kids burst out into stifled titters. Roll stared at the dirt floor and wondered if it would be kind enough to swallow him whole. The prophet stayed for the service. He let the church's senior staff lay hands on him and pray for his deliverance. Then he sat quietly while Pastor Clyde gave his sermon. At first, "Moses knew they must slay the lamb to take away the sins of the people for the adultery and the fornication and the riotous living," Pastor Clyde shouted. "You are one good preacher," the prophet shouted back. Roll covered his face with one hand and sank deeper into his chair. People chuckled, and Pastor Clyde gave an indulgent smile. "Christ is the Lamb of God. We don't have to fear death. Christ has come to take away the sins of the world," Pastor Clyde continued. "Yes, everything you say is true," the prophet called out with equal vigor. This went on for another 10 minutes, with Pastor Clyde slowly losing control of his service. He gripped the podium and hollered all the louder. The prophet's running commentary echoed back even stronger. People walking on the road next to the tent stopped to see what the extra yelling was about. Roll's mother was obviously distressed, and she tried to shush the prophet, but he had lost his shyness and was back to being a loudmouthed crazy man. He really seemed to be enjoying himself. Pastor Clyde gave up and closed the service about 40 minutes earlier than usual. Roll's mother was mortified, but decided that this was just one of the burdens of saving a lost soul. The prophet stood as the last hymn began and smiled tenderly at Roll's mother, revealing surprisingly good teeth. "Nice to see you, Lucille. You'll grow up real nice and everything," he said. "Robert, stay with us. You don't need to live on the road. You have family," she urged. Roll held his breath in horror. "It's okay. God watch over me anywhere I pass," the prophet replied, gathering his robes with a dignity Roll had to admire. He turned to leave, walking towards the back of the tent with his head held high. Just as he was about to go through the flaps, he turned and called out to Pastor Clyde, who was still trying to recover. "Thank you, Pastor, for a wonderful service. I like this church. It's a nice church." Pastor Clyde gave a faltering smile, but it fell away completely as the prophet swept through the flaps with a parting shot. "See you next Sunday!"

0: August 4th, the gentle approach. Have you ever had something stolen from you? This is certainly not a pleasant feeling. Maybe it was your car, bike, or phone. Whatever it was, it belonged to you. And whether it was taken by force or simply without your permission, it was a breach of your rights. Such scenarios rightfully leave us feeling violated, as though someone has entered our home uninvited. Today we'll meet Ron Larry, a man who went through life taking what he wanted and forcing his own way at the expense of others. But he couldn't ignore the one who took a different approach. Ron is here to share with us his true story on this Unshackled Daily Devotional.
1: I was born in Detroit, the oldest of five kids. I could blame a lot of things for my failures. Dad drank and didn't pay the rent, so we moved constantly. Then he and Ma separated and we never had enough to eat. I could blame the gangs or the drugs and alcohol I got into at 13. My brother and I started breaking and entering to support ourselves. I was in and out of prison five times by age 30, and I was beaten and tortured almost to death by drug dealers when I stole their stash. The last time I was arrested, I escaped, hopped a train, and fled to my sister in Ohio. I went to church with her a few times, then I gave up on God. He never gave up on me, though. I met a girl I loved, and we lived together for several years before I was arrested again for breaking and entering. In jail, I found a Bible and read the Psalms. The scriptures fed my hungry soul. One night I cried out to God, asking Him to save me, and peace flooded my heart. My girl and I married when I got out of prison, and I went back to school. A year before he died, I led my brother to Christ. Jesus took away the desire for drugs, alcohol, and crime, and gave me the freedom to follow Him, which I've done for almost 20 years now.
0: In Revelation chapter 3, Jesus is speaking to several churches about their devotion to Him, or lack thereof. In verse 20, He says, "Behold, I stand at the door and knock. If any man hear my voice and open the door, I will come in to him and will sup with him, and he with me." Friend, Jesus is not an attacker or an intruder, and the truth is, He will not force us into His will, even if it would spare us and others the pain of our own wrongful choices. Rather, He stands ready to guide us in the truth and to extend His incredible mercies to us each and every day, if we will only believe. Jesus is knocking, but with each moment, the decision is up to us. So today, will you invite Him in? 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
3: And it came to pass at the end of 20 years, wherein Solomon had built the house of the Lord and his own house, that the cities which Huram had restored to Solomon, Solomon built them and caused the children of Israel to dwell there. And Solomon went to Hamath-Zobah and prevailed against it. And he built Tadmor in the wilderness and all the store cities which he built in Hamath. Also we built Beth-horon, the upper, and Beth-horon, the nether, fenced cities with walls, gates, and bars, and Baalath, and all the store cities that Solomon had, and all the chariot cities, and the cities of the horsemen, and all that Solomon desired to build in Jerusalem and in Lebanon, and throughout all the land of his dominion. As for all the people that were left of the Hittites, and the Amorites, and the Perizzites, and the Hivites, and the Jebusites, which were not of Israel, but of their children who were left after them in the land, whom the children of Israel consumed not, them did Solomon make to pay tribute unto this day. But of the children of Israel did Solomon make no servants for his work, but they were men of war, and chief of his captains, and captains of his chariots and horsemen. And these were the chief of King Solomon's officers, even 250 that bare rule over the people. And Solomon brought up the daughter of Pharaoh out of the city of David unto the house that he had built for her. For he said, My wife shall not dwell in the house of David king of Israel, because the places are holy, whereunto the ark of the Lord hath come. Then Solomon offered burnt offerings unto the Lord on the altar of the Lord, which he had built before the porch, even after a certain rate every day, offering according to the commandment of Moses, on the Sabbaths, and on the new moons, and on the solemn feasts, 3 times in the year, even in the feast of unleavened bread, and in the feast of weeks, and in the feast of tabernacles. And he appointed according to the order of David his father the courses of the priests to their service, and the Levites to their charges, to praise and minister before the priests, as the duty of every day required. The porters also by their courses at every gate, for so had David the man of God commanded. And they departed not from the commandment of the king unto the priests and Levites concerning any matter, or concerning the treasures. Now all the work of Solomon was prepared unto the day of the foundation of the house of the Lord, and until it was finished. So the house of the Lord was perfected. Then went Solomon to Ezion-Geber, and to Eloth, at the seaside in the land of Edom. And Huram sent him by the hands of his servants ships, and servants that had knowledge of the sea. And they went with the servant of Solomon to Ophir, and took thence 450 talents of gold, and brought them to King Solomon.

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2: Jesus knows all about your problems. He cares and he understands. 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

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Yeah, that's what it's all about, you know. I just want the season to be strong and hold tight. Yes, I say so. Now hear this.

0: did tell you I've got a brand new rhythm for you. This rhythm is called The Eyes Open.
1: Yeah.
0: Trust me, big things.
1: Magic.
0: Loving it, man.
1: Gilbert.
0: Avalanche, you're taking us in.

Have you ever had a car that was totaled where fixing it would cost more than it was worth? Well, the man in this story felt that way about himself, and so did most everyone who knew him. They thought he was broken beyond repair, totaled. He was left on the junkyard of life until his heart and mind and life were unshackled.

0: Lighting the darkness with true life stories that share the good news, this is Unshackled, dramatized and produced in Chicago by Pacific Garden Mission. In a world grown increasingly dark and cruel, an act of kindness becomes a moment of truth. At Pacific Garden Mission, where the doors never close and no one is turned away, kindness is a way of life, a way of sharing the truth that love never fails. Kindness is reflected in every smile that greets the homeless, in the shiny floors and clean bunks, in every nourishing meal, every change of clothing that's offered, and all without charge. Kindness is found in the medical and dental care given freely to those without means, in the classes and counseling that help to turn lives around. The old lighthouse has been in the heart of Chicago for 121 years to rescue the perishing with the love of God that never fails. Every life saved is truly a miracle, like the man in this story. And now for broadcast around the earth, here's program number 2516 in the series Unshackled, the program that makes you face yourself and think.
1: Look, there's a man on the bridge. He's gonna jump. He did!
2: He'll never survive. It must be 100 feet to the water. Maybe we can save him, but I doubt it.
1: There he is. Slow down.
2: Can you reach him?
1: Yes, but I can't pull him in.
2: Let me grab him.
1: Is he alive?
2: Can't tell. I'll try CPR while you get us to the dock.
1: Okay.
2: Get on the horn and tell the police to send the paramedics.
3: Okay, he's coming out of it. What's your name, sir?
4: George.
3: How old are you, George?
4: 49.
3: You know, you're lucky to be alive. We almost lost you twice last night. We decided to try one more time to bring you back. That didn't work. We were gonna let you go.
4: Are you crazy? I can't believe you let me live.
3: You don't want to give up yet.
4: I don't want to live.
3: Hey, don't you pull out those tubes. Tie his arms tighter.
4: Please, just let me die.
0: The man in our story had many achievements in sports, and he worked hard to succeed in life. But when he jumped from that bridge, he had long since lost everything of value. This wasn't his first attempt at suicide, and it wouldn't have been the last, except for someone who did not give up on him. This is the true story of George Pickering right now on Unshackled.
4: I was born in New Jersey in 1942. My father returned from the war when I was 4 years old, a hopeless and out-of-control drunk. He accused mother of having an affair with his brother and stabbed my uncle to death with a knife. I watched him wallowing in his blood as he slowly died in our kitchen. My father went to prison, but after a year and a half, he came home for a weekend furlough, and during an argument, he beat my mother with a wrench right in front of my sister and me. Someone called the police, and mother was taken away in an ambulance.
5: Hey, somebody calm that girl down! She's having a major breakdown! Yeah, looks like a homicide. You know, I don't expect that woman to live through the night!
4: For some months, I lived with relatives who were abusive, and I went catatonic. They put me in a state home for more than a year. During that time, I never saw my sister. And all that time, I thought mother was dead. No one told me she was alive and in the hospital for 18 months. We were all reunited when I was 7 and a half. I never saw my father again, but the neighbors didn't let us forget.
6: Why don't you go outside and play, George?
7: I don't wanna.
6: It's a nice afternoon, and you don't have to be at your scout meeting for another hour.
7: I don't wanna go out there. I hate those stupid boys.
6: Why?
7: You know why.
6: Well, just ignore them, George.
7: One of them said I was crazy like my daddy. I'm not crazy.
6: You're an intelligent boy, George Pickering. Don't you ever forget it.
7: It ain't fair, Mom. Most of them won't even play with me. They call me killer, son.
6: I'm sorry, son. It's not your fault.
7: I'm never gonna drink, Mom. Never gonna be like him.
6: Good, son.
7: Someday, people are gonna respect the Pickering name. I don't care how long it takes.
4: In junior high, I discovered a way to get revenge on everyone who made fun of me in the past. I would beat them in sports. By the time I was in high school, I was an overachiever, playing football, gymnastics, and cross country. I worked hard to win awards. I was the captain of a wrestling team, and no one could beat me, not even the coach. My best friend was completely different from me, but he accepted me, and he never wanted anything from me.
2: How does it feel to beat the coach, George?
4: It's great. Gives you confidence, you know what I mean?
2: Well, I was never very good at sports.
4: But I like to win and show those smart aleck kids who think they're really hot. I'm just as good as they are, even if I do live in Kramer Hill.
2: Hey, we're all the same in God's eyes.
4: Bob, I keep telling you, there is no God.
2: Where do you think you got all your athletic ability?
4: Hey, I worked hard, and someday I'm really going to show them all.
2: You probably will.
4: I mean it. I've been studying how to eat properly. You know, which fork to use and all that.
2: I guess eating hoagies isn't very good training.
4: Well, you know how those snobs are, especially on the rowing team. Next award banquet, I'll know what to do.
2: I'll bet you showed them at the last one.
4: Well, I showed them all right. I showed them what a boob I am. I hate having people look down on me, though, you know?
2: Hey, why don't you come to church with me on Sunday? Nobody will look down on you there.
4: Nah. I don't go for religion. I believe in myself. Actually, I went to church with him a few times just out of friendship, but my thoughts were somewhere else. By then, I was deeply involved in gangs in my neighborhood. I rode a motorcycle, got into lots of fights, and sold drugs to make money. But I never drank or used drugs. I loved to shock my friend Bob with tales of all my exploits while we ate lunch at the hoagie shop. I wanted to shake his belief in God.
2: How was your weekend?
4: Oh, wild. You wouldn't believe some of the things that went on.
2: More fights?
4: That goes without saying. There's a fight every night somewhere. We just ride around till we find one, or make one.
2: Yeah, I guess fighting is human nature.
4: I've joined a motorcycle gang, too.
2: Now, how did that happen?
4: I fought with one of them and won. Man, there's some bad dudes in those gangs. And you know what? They swap women the way they swap jokes. And I figure, why not?
2: Hey, this kind of lifestyle will get you into trouble, George.
4: You know, some of those guys even sacrifice animals.
2: Demon worship? Man, that's awful.
4: Yeah, it's weird stuff. But who cares?
2: God does. There is a God, George, and he cares.
4: There were two sides of me in high school, the gang member and the boy who wanted to succeed. I joined the debating team, chess team, and was on the student council. I looked for ways to win awards and won 4 national championship medals in rowing. I tried to look strong and act tough, but inside I felt hollow. I won a college scholarship, and it was there that I fell in love.
8: I'm really glad you don't drink, George. So many students do. They think it's cool.
4: I vowed a long time ago I'd never touch this stuff. I want to make something of my life.
8: You can, with God's help.
4: I'll do it on my own.
8: Does anybody in your family know the Lord?
4: Nope. My grandfather wouldn't even let us talk about God. I went to church once or twice with a friend in high school, but...

0: got drafted and spent 2 years in the Army. Back home again, I met another girl in a bar. We loved to dance with each other and spending time together. We were married within a year. I worked hard and tried to be a good father, but nothing filled the emptiness inside that was always there. Then, 10 years into our marriage, a simple barbecue became a turning point. The host had nothing but beer, so I drank one. Didn't seem to hurt me, so I continued to drink occasionally. But after a while, it was every day because alcohol dulled the pain of life.
1: You're drinking an awful lot, George.
0: So what? I can handle it.
1: You know what it did to your father.
0: I'm not the same as my old man.
1: George, that much booze will ruin your insides if nothing else.
0: Lay off!
1: If you get into another fight, I'm going to leave without you.
0: Oh, fine, fine.
1: And you can sleep alone tonight.
0: Yeah, yeah.
1: I don't like sleeping with a drunk.
0: Alcohol took over my life. I hid bottles everywhere. I buried one in the garden with a straw sticking up so I could pretend to be weeding when I was actually drinking. On the wall of the garage, we had a hose coiled up that I filled with vodka so I could suck out a drink whenever I worked on the car. I hid them on the side of the road, under the car seat, and crawl spaces under the house. My marriage of 25 years was destroyed by my actions. It fell apart. So did I.
1: Oh, George, go to AA or something.
0: I tried going there and all that talk about a higher power. It's stupid.
1: I can't stand it anymore.
0: Ah, what do you mean?
1: Look at this mess you made. You were a man once. You're an animal now.
0: Hey, I don't have to take that from you.
1: Then leave. Just leave us alone.
0: Oh, you'd like that, wouldn't you, Missy?
1: Yes. You're nothing but a drunk. You're just like your father.
0: You just shut up.
1: Stop it.
0: You shut up.
1: Get away from me. I hate you. And I wish you were dead.
0: I knew it was time to leave before I heard her. I had lost the respect of my daughters, lost my job, my paid-off home, everything I had worked for. I was on the streets, so I might as well be on drugs too. I tried marijuana, then cocaine and heroin. With nothing to live for, and to escape the ugly pain of what I'd become, I swallowed 55 pills with a pint of vodka.
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0: A friend found me unconscious and called an ambulance. That was my first attempt at suicide. Failure didn't improve my outlook or my relationship with others, as one by one, my friends and family abandoned me. I was glad Mother didn't see me hit bottom, but my sister did.
4: You look terrible, George. You're drunk again, aren't you?
0: You sound like my wife. Or should I say, my ex-wife.
4: Well, she wouldn't be your ex if you'd quit drinking.
0: Nah, it's over. She doesn't want me anymore. Told me to get out.
4: Ugh, how can you drink like that? Don't you remember what it did to Dad?
0: I could never be like him.
4: You already are. She's afraid of you, and so are the girls. Go to rehab or AA.
0: I tried that. Doesn't help. I've been to so many rehabs, my head spins.
4: You don't want to quit.
0: That doesn't matter now. Who cares?
4: Your daughters care. You embarrass them, staggering around, fighting and swearing.
0: Well, I guess I'm just no good.
4: Not when you drink, George. Go on. Come back when you're sober.
0: Yeah. I was so discouraged that later on, I went into my sister's basement and hung myself. My niece found me and cut me down in time to save my life. They took me to a psychiatric hospital, after which I went right back to alcohol and heroin.

0: tried to hang myself in the backyard, but my daughter and a neighbor cut me down. Another trip to yet another psychiatric hospital, to no avail. I had to be free of the demons inside of me. That's when I jumped off the bridge in Atlantic City. Even at the hospital, I tried to hang myself with the bathrobe they gave me. I awoke to find myself strapped to a gurney with four-point restraints.
1: Hello, George. I'm sorry about the restraints, but we can't let you harm yourself.
0: Then get these tubes out of my arm, man.
1: If you cooperate, we will. Now, this isn't your first attempt, is it?
0: Not the last one, either. You're looking at a dead man.
1: Not if we can help it.
0: I'm no good to anybody.
1: You've tried rehab?
0: I've been through detox more than a dozen times. 6 rehabs, 3 mental hospitals.
1: Well, I'm afraid there's one more coming up. They're sending you to Ancora.
0: What's the point?
1: Rehabilitation, George.
0: Never happened.
1: Well, the end of the line is the new Lisbon State Home. But a judge would have to send you there.
0: Over my dead body.
1: George, what do you know about God?
0: I've read the Bible.
1: Well, look, I know a couple of places that have been able to help guys like you. They rely on God to fight alcohol and drug addiction. Are you willing to try?
0: Yeah. Why not?
1: Okay. One has a 6-week waiting list. But you can get into the other as soon as you're off medication. They won't take anyone who's still on drugs.
0: I lied about having read the Bible. Even though withdrawal was a nightmare, I began to fake taking my meds until I was free of them. I entered the first Christian rehab, but was scared to death of their prayers and worship and ran away, back to the streets, back to the alcohol. For a time, I broke into friends' houses and stole their booze. Then I got a part-time job at a junkyard and drank full-time to escape the memories.
2: There goes the killer's son. He's crazy. Stay away from him. Stay away from him.
3: I can't spend my life with someone who doesn't believe in God.
2: He's weird. Stay away from him. Stay away from him.
4: There is a God, George. There is a God.
2: You're just like your father. I hate you and wish you were dead.
0: It's not my fault.
4: There is a God. There is a God.
0: How could you let this happen to me, God? Huh? I was drinking a half a gallon of whiskey a day, but shooting up drugs was out of the question because I couldn't stop shaking long enough to get the works in my arm. After 3 weeks of drinking 24/7, the other Christian rehab called and asked me if I was sober. Yeah, I slurred. They told me to be there by 3.
5: Hello?
0: Sis, it's me. Ugh,
5: you're drunk.
0: Yeah, but I'm going into rehab. Yes, sirree, I'm going.
5: Fine, George.
0: I need a ride to this place. It's 45 miles away.
5: Call someone else.
0: I did. No one will take me.
5: Well, neither will I.
0: I gotta be there by 3.
5: Call your daughters.
0: I did. They hung up on me. They hate me, Nora. Said I was dead. Can you believe that?
5: What do you expect after the way you acted? Nobody trusts you, George. Nobody. You're on your own.
0: Nora, please. You... I staggered through a shower, packed a bag, and headed down the road on my Harley. I fell at least 5 times. 45 miles later, I pulled into the Bible Center. Where's the rehab?
1: You can't stay here if you come. You're drunk.
0: If you don't keep me, I'm going to drive my bike into the first car coming down the highway.
1: You rolled that thing down here in your condition?
6: We'd better take him to detox. They know the rules.
1: Well, we could let him sleep it off.
6: Oh, we'd have to hide him somehow.
0: Please, just let me die. Put me out of my misery.
1: All right, let's just put him to bed and let him sleep it off. Then we can decide what to do.
0: The next 6 days were horrible. I was physically ill, constantly, and shook uncontrollably. 2 big guys took care of me by day, and at night, an angel of mercy in her 70s stayed by my side.
6: Please, Lord, save this man. Somehow get him through this awful time. Lord, you are so good and so kind. Help him to see how much he needs you. Break the stronghold, Lord, that has him so deceived. Please, Father, help him.
1: How's he doing?
6: Oh, still can't eat. Shakes all the time. Can't hold anything down.
1: God will help him.
6: God is the only one who can. Now, come on, George. Have a little soup.
0: No.
7: George, put your faith in Jesus. He will be your strength. He will help you overcome and give you victory over alcohol.
6: If the Son, therefore, shall make you free, ye shall be free indeed.
0: The prayers of the workers and their continued efforts to explain the scriptures began to penetrate my heart and mind. When the withdrawal ended, I went down to the chapel and got on my knees and cried out to God. I had had enough. Later, one of the counselors and I walked around the grounds for about 3 hours one day as he helped me to get assurance of my salvation.
7: George, let's walk over that way, through the trees.
0: I'm sure glad I can walk again without stumbling. And I'm glad you guys covered up for me. You know, otherwise I'd be dead by now.
7: You were in bad shape when you arrived.
0: I've been in bad shape ever since I was 7 years old. It was like a big hole inside that just kept getting bigger. But I don't feel that way anymore.
7: George, everyone who tries to live without the Lord has that hole inside. That's the reality of sin, being separated from God.
0: I didn't want anything to do with God. Always blamed him for the terrible things that happened when I was a kid.
7: Most people do. Funny, isn't it? If he's ultimately responsible, then why don't we go to him for help?
0: I wish I had.
7: God never gave up on you, George. He's not willing that any should perish.
0: It's hard to believe how low I sank.
7: Oh, you're no worse than anyone else. God says we're all sinners. There is none righteous. And James wrote that whosoever shall keep the whole law and yet offend at one point, he is guilty of all.
0: I felt guilty of all. Do you know I tried to commit suicide 4 times?
7: Satan was trying to destroy you. Jesus said in John chapter 10, verse 10, the thief cometh not but for to steal and to kill and to destroy. I am come that they might have life and that they might have it more abundantly.
0: But there's just so much wrong in my life right now. My daughters won't have anything to do with me. I'm more than $100,000 in debt. I can't even keep a job. All my family and friends have given up on me.
7: God can change all that as you walk in obedience to his word.
0: I hope you're right.
7: That's why Jesus came, to rescue us from the power of sin and death. God says the penalty for sin is death. So Jesus, being God in the flesh, paid the penalty by dying in our place.
0: It's so hard to understand how his death covers my sin.
7: Okay, George. Suppose there were a rich man, rich enough to pay every debt that everyone in the world owed, okay? But you had to go to him and ask, please, pay my debt. And he does it, just because you ask, and just because he cares. Not because you've done anything to deserve it. That's grace.
0: That's what God did?
7: Yes. For by grace are ye saved through faith, and that not of yourselves. It is the gift of God, not of works, lest any man should boast. Ephesians chapter 2, verses 8 and 9. George, if you ever expect to have any kind of life, you must receive him as Lord and Savior.
0: I prayed in the chapel not long ago. Is that what you mean?
7: It's the blood of Christ Jesus that paid for your sins. Colossians chapter 1, verse 14 says, in whom we have redemption through his blood, even the forgiveness of sins. You see, to be born again, you need to ask Christ into your heart and life, George.
0: I want to do that.
7: All right. Then let's get down on our knees right now and pray.
0: We did, and my life has completely changed. Within 13 months, my debts were settled, and I enrolled in Bible college. I graduated in 1996. I'm doing graduate work while I pastor a small church in Pennsylvania. My daughters and I are friends again. I have learned never to give up, no matter how bad I think things are. There is always hope to those in Christ. If you believe that Jesus died for your sins and rose again, and if you ask his forgiveness, he will set you free of whatever has you bound. For the Son of Man has come to seek and to save that which was lost.
8: Does that describe you, listening friend? If you are bound by sin, remember John chapter 3, verse 17. For God sent not his Son into the world to condemn the world, but that the world through him might be saved. To have that gift of salvation, pray with us right now. Lord, I confess that I'm a sinner. I'm lost without you. I want your gift of salvation. I believe you sent Jesus to die in my place, and that he rose from the dead, and that we might have eternal life. Thank you, God, for your grace and your love. Come into my life and make me like Jesus. If you prayed with us in faith, then hear and believe Ephesians chapter 2, verse 19. Now, therefore, ye are no more strangers and foreigners, but fellow citizens with the saints and of the household of God.
9: 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And our address? Pacific Garden Mission, 1458 South Canal Street, Chicago, Illinois, 60607. So until next time, unless our Lord returns before then, the doors to Pacific Garden Mission are open night and day. 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
1: And when the queen of Sheba heard of the fame of Solomon, she came to prove Solomon with hard questions at Jerusalem, with a very great company, and camels that bear spices and gold in abundance and precious stones. And when she was come to Solomon, she communed with him of all that was in her heart. And Solomon told her all her questions, and there was nothing hid from Solomon which he told her not. And when the queen of Sheba had seen the wisdom of Solomon and the house that he had built, and the meat of his table, and the sitting of his servants, and the attendance of his ministers, and their apparel, his cupbearers also, and their apparel, and his ascent by which he went up into the house of the Lord, there was no more spirit in her. And she said to the king, It was a true report which I heard in mine own land of thine acts and of thy wisdom. Howbeit I believed not their words until I came, and mine eyes had seen it. And behold, the one half of the greatness of thy wisdom was not told me, for thou exceedest the fame that I heard. Happy are thy men, and happy are these thy servants which stand continually before thee, and hear thy wisdom. Blessed be the Lord thy God, which delighted in thee to set thee on his throne, to be king for the Lord thy God, because thy God loved Israel, to establish them forever. Therefore made he thee king over them, to do judgment and justice. And she gave the king 120 talents of gold, and of spices great abundance, and precious stones. Neither was there any such spice as the queen of Sheba gave King Solomon. And the servants also of Huram, and the servants of Solomon, which brought gold from Ophir, brought algum trees and precious stones. And the king made of the algum trees terraces to the house of the Lord, and to the king's palace, and harps, and psalteries for singers. And there were none such seen before in the land of Judah. And King Solomon gave to the queen of Sheba all her desire, whatsoever she asked, beside that which she had brought unto the king. So she turned and went away to her own land, she and her servants. Now the weight of gold that came to Solomon in 1 year was 66 talents of gold, beside that which chapmen and merchants brought, and all the kings of Arabia and governors of the country brought gold and silver to Solomon. And King Solomon made 200 targets of beaten gold. 600 shekels of beaten gold went to one target. And 300 shields made he of beaten gold. 300 shekels of gold went to one shield. And the king put them in the house of the forest of Lebanon. Moreover, the king made a great throne of ivory, and overlaid it with pure gold. And there were 6 steps to the throne, with a footstool of gold, which were fastened to the throne, and stays on each side of the sitting place, and 2 lions standing by the stays. And 12 lions stood there, on the one side, and on the other upon the 6 steps. There was not the like made in any kingdom. And all the drinking vessels of King Solomon were of gold, and all the vessels of the house of the forest of Lebanon were of pure gold, none were of silver, it was not anything accounted of in the days of Solomon. For the king's ships went to Tarshish with the servants of Huram. Every 3 years once came the ships of Tarshish bringing gold and silver, ivory and apes and peacocks. And King Solomon passed all the kings of the earth in riches and wisdom. And all the kings of the earth sought the presence of Solomon to hear his wisdom that God had put in his heart. And they brought every man his present, vessels of silver, and vessels of gold and raiment, harness and spices, horses and mules, a rate year by year. And Solomon had 4,000 stalls for horses and chariots, and 12,000 horsemen, whom he bestowed in the chariot cities, and with the king at Jerusalem. And he reigned over all the kings, from the river even unto the land of the Philistines, and to the border of Egypt. And the king made silver in Jerusalem as stones, and cedar trees made he as the sycamore trees that are in the low plains in abundance. And they brought unto Solomon horses out of Egypt, and out of all lands. Now the rest of the acts of Solomon, first and last, are they not written in the book of Nathan the prophet, and in the prophecy of Ahijah the Shilonite, and in the visions of Edo the seer against Jeroboam the son of Nebat? And Solomon reigned in Jerusalem over all Israel 40 years. And Solomon slept with his fathers, and he was buried in the city of David his father, and Rehoboam his son reigned in his stead.

0: just heard Rose. Up next, Samuel Medder's feet. 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
1: Alright, cool. 3, 2, 1.

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1: It's still the pony two man army.
0: Every single time, you know, we still walking with the savior.
1: I like it, I like it. When you look on the situation out the road, and I look good with the young man, then.
0: Well, we actually headed up to the hills right now, talk to them young people, see if I could, you know, inspire them in some kind of
1: well,
0: way.
1: Well, if you want some germ, let me know. I mean, start you out for your journey, all
0: give
1: right?
0: Thanks, yes.
1: All right.
0: Blessings, sis.
1: Bye.
0: Much love.

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1: All Israel come to make him king. And it came to pass, when Jeroboam the son of Nebat, who was in Egypt, whither he had fled from the presence of Solomon the king, heard it, that Jeroboam returned out of Egypt, and they sent and called him. So Jeroboam and all Israel came and spake to Rehoboam, saying, Thy father made our yoke grievous. Now therefore ease thou somewhat the grievous servitude of thy father, and his heavy yoke that he put upon us, and we will serve thee. And he said unto them, Come again unto me after 3 days. And the people departed. And King Rehoboam took counsel with the old men that had stood before Solomon his father, while he yet lived, saying, What counsel give ye me to return answer to this people? And they spake unto him, saying, If thou be kind to this people, and please them, and speak good words to them, they will be thy servants forever. But he forsook the counsel which the old men gave him, and took counsel with the young men that were brought up with him, that stood before him. And he said unto them, What advice give ye that we may return answer to this people which have spoken to me, saying, Ease somewhat the yoke that thy father did put upon us? And the young men that were brought up with him spake unto him, saying, Thus shalt thou answer the people that spake unto thee, saying, Thy father made our yoke heavy, but make thou it somewhat lighter for us. Thus shalt thou say unto them, My little finger shall be thicker than my father's loins. For whereas my father put a heavy yoke upon you, I will put more to your yoke. My father chastised you with whips, but I will chastise you with scorpions. So Jeroboam and all the people came to Rehoboam on the 3rd day, as the king bade, saying, Come again to me on the 3rd day. And the king answered them roughly. And King Rehoboam forsook the counsel of the old men, and answered them after the advice of the young men, saying, My father made your yoke heavy, but I will add thereto. My father chastised you with whips, but I will chastise you with scorpions. So the king hearkened not unto the people, for the cause was of God, that the Lord might perform his word, which he spake by the hand of Ahijah the Shilonite, to Jeroboam the son of Nebat. And when all Israel saw that the king would not hearken unto them, the people answered the king, saying, What portion have we in David? And we have none inheritance in the son of Jesse. Every man to your tents, O Israel, and now, David, see to thine own house. So all Israel went to their tents. But as for the children of Israel that dwelt in the cities of Judah, Rehoboam reigned over them. Then King Rehoboam sent Hadoram, that was over the tribute, and the children of Israel stoned him with stones, that he died. But King Rehoboam made speed to get him up to his chariot to flee to Jerusalem. And Israel rebelled against the house of David.

0: 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Here is Beverly Crawford with Bring It to Jesus. He's gonna make it, yeah. Ooh,
1: yeah. He's gonna make it. Most people know me from Bobby Jones' gospel. And it said, Beverly, would you please do that song again? Bring it to Jesus. I don't care what you're going through tonight. When it seems like you can't make it, I want you to remember that you're only going through so that you can come out. Look at your neighbor and tell your neighbor, say, neighbor, you're only going through so that you can come out. And that only happens when you bring it to Jesus.

cast all your cares on him.

Tomorrow might be too late, but this is what I want you to do. Look at your neighbor and say, this is what I want you to do. I really want you to do this. Listen.

Give the Lord a great big hand. 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
2: Think of the last really good action movie you saw. The car chases, the crazy parkour moves, the fight scenes. Chances are, the actors you know aren't actually doing these stunts themselves. Instead, movies rely on body doubles to make these crazy stunts happen safely. A body double is similar in height and appearance, wears the same clothes, and even learns to walk the same way as the actor they are imitating. Likewise, as Christians, we are to be the body double of Christ on earth. As we learn of his character in Scripture, we learn how to imitate his behavior to a world in desperate need of Christ-like love.
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Pleasant evening, everyone. Welcome to another Tuesday night's inspiration. My name is Clayton Flora. I'll be with you for the next 2 hours with the best of gospel music and also the word of God. I hope that you will stay in my company and you will invite someone else to tune in to lock into the program on a Tuesday night. 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That's for the next 2 hours. Was the best of gospel music and also the word of God as we inspire you in these difficult times that we're living, where the times are difficult, the seasons are not encouraging, as we hear what's happening in our countries today. In this life, we are expecting better, but we know that things may not get better, but we're asking for God's grace and mercy to guide us through. While we may not have the peace and stability that we need in our world today, but we know that God can give us inner peace that passes all understanding. So in spite of all what we are going through, in spite of all what is happening around us, we need to keep our faith in God. We need to keep our hope alive, knowing that God is aware and in control of every circumstance and every situation. Nothing takes him by surprise. He has no plan B. Nothing has to come in a way that he will say, what am I going to do next, but he already knows everything that is going to happen. We do not know because we do not have this ability to know. All we need to do is to put our trust and confidence in him. So stay tuned with me for the next 2 hours as we do it for you, as we inspire you, encourage you, and also lift up your heart and your spirit. I would pray that the Holy Spirit will also touch you as you listen to this program on a Tuesday night. Bienvenue tout le monde. Bonsoir à vous. Qui a écouté, vous qui toujours branché avec nous tous les mardis soir dès 19h, nous avons fait ensemble, c'est live101radio.net, tdnradio.net, royalcentralpraiselife.com, LBC Music et praiseaustin.com. 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

Let's look into the scriptures at this time, reading a text from Philippians chapter 3 from verse 12. Nous récalons la parole de Dieu à présent de Philippiens chapitre 3 à partir de verset 12. From the International Standard Version, the Apostle Paul talks about straining towards the goal. It says, it is not that I have already reached this goal or have already become perfect, but I keep pursuing it, hoping somehow to embrace it just as I have been embraced by the Messiah Jesus. Brothers, I do not consider myself to have embraced it yet, but this one thing I do, forgetting what lies behind and straining towards what lies ahead, I keep pursuing the goal to win the prize of God's heavenly calling in the Messiah Jesus. Therefore, those of us who are mature should think this way, and if you think differently about anything, God will show you how to think. However, we should live up to what we have achieved so far. Join together in imitating me, brothers, and pay close attention to those who live by the example we have set for you. For I have often told you and now tell you even with tears that many live as enemies of the cross of the Messiah. Their destiny is destruction, their God is their belly, and their glory is in their shame. Their minds are set on worldly things. Our citizenship, however, is in heaven, and it is from there that we eagerly wait for a Savior, the Lord Jesus the Messiah. He will change our unassuming bodies and make them like his glorious body through the power that enables him to bring everything under his authority. This was the reading from the book of Philippians chapter 3 verses 12 to 21. Philippians chapter 3 de verset 12 jusqu'à verset 21.

Let us pray. Oh Heavenly Father, we worship and adore you this night. We thank you for your privilege that you have given to us where we can listen and hear your word, Lord. We thank you that you have taken us through yet another day. Whatever we did throughout the course of this day, be it work, be it study, or any other thing that we may have laid our hands to do, and even those who may not have had anything to do to have a productive day. But in it all, Lord, we thank you for being with us. We thank you for taking us here. We thank you for keeping us through the day. And we also believe and pray that you are going to keep us through the night. I pray, Lord, that you will use this program for your honor and for your glory, for the edification and exhortation of your people. I pray that those who are listening will receive strength, will receive correction, will receive courage, will receive pardon, and will receive also the possibility of hearing and understanding the word of God and also sharing it with others. I pray, Lord, that you will continue to minister to our hearts and our lives, that we may make it our sole purpose to bring honor and glory to you in everything that we do, in everything that we say, in every actions that we take. I pray that you will help us to bring glory to you, because our purpose in this life, Lord, is not just to do as we wish, but to bring honor and glory to your name. So I pray that you will use this program to minister to your people, minister strength to them, minister help to them, minister blessing, minister protection, minister pardon to them, Lord. And I just pray, Lord, wherever anyone is listening, Lord, everyone who is listening tonight on whatever medium or whatever link they're listening on, Lord, that you will touch. I pray that you will minister. Father, we know that our situation in this world today is very critical, and we are living in uncertain times. You are living in difficult times where wars and rumors of wars, where prices are increasing, where we are running out of food stock, we are running out of water, we are running out of some of the basic essentials of this life, where we are being threatened with rising sea levels, we are threatened with the depletion of the ozone layer, and the sun, like it's getting hotter, and the winter is getting colder. But Lord, in it all, I pray that you will see us through, that you will strengthen us. Help us to realize that in this world we are not certain, we are not sure. As we already know our scripture, that Paul is heading towards a goal for the mark of the prize of the high calling in Christ Jesus, and he does not make this world his home, Lord. And help us as your children that we may not make this world our home, but we may consider that we are just passing through, because you have a place prepared for us, that you are preparing for us, that where you are, that you are going to receive us unto yourself. So I pray, Father, that you will give us that hope and that assurance, that as we live in this life, as we go through this life, Lord, that we will not put our confidence in this life. We will not store up our treasures in this life, but as you said in your words, to store up our treasures in your heavenly bank, where thief and rust does not corrupt, Lord. I pray, Father, that we will seek first your kingdom and your righteousness, and when we do that, we know every other thing will be added unto us. So I just pray that you will use this program tonight, use the different links that will be broadcasting this program tonight to bring honor and glory to your name, Lord. Minister in a very special way. I thank you in Christ's name. Amen. Merci pour grâce, merci pour miséricorde, merci pour permettre nous de passer en journée neuf, merci pour

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4: 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We're starting off with an old one by the late Jim Reeves, as you heard in my prayer. This world is not my home. I'm just a passing through, because what? My treasures are laid up somewhere beyond the blue. And following for that, we'll be hearing another one from the late Jim Reeves. You're talking about Across the Bridge, where there will be no sorrow in spite of the sorrows and the tribulations and the trials that we're going through, that there will be no sorrow. And then we'll be playing one in the Creole language from the late Xavier Foster, who sings Cherche premièrement royaume à bon Dieu et tout d'ot bitin qui délivré pour vous, which means that to say, interpreted in English, that seek first the kingdom of God and every other thing will be added unto you. As we inspire with the best of gospel music, we'll be coming back with the word of God a little later in the program. Be blessed, be encouraged, be inspired.

0: just to be close to you. That's where we want to be, and we want to be as close as we can to you, because when we are close to you, we know that we are under your comfort and your care. Carlin Davis.
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0: Alléluia dans ton Dieu ce soir. S'il veille sur toi, moi et mère, dis-lui que tu aimes ce soir. Dis-lui que tu aimes ce soir. Moi et mère.
1: Inspiration. Taking this time to acknowledge everyone listening to us tonight on the program, wherever you may be locked in, whatever that your situation is, be it a joyful one, be it a sorrowful one. We know that in this life we're here and so many people are just leaving this earth, leaving us. We saw somebody ill today and tomorrow we hear them dead. We saw somebody went to bed last night and they woke up dead next morning. And you know, so many things are happening. And you know, with the rise in social media, things happen so instantly that sometimes we cannot even keep up with some of the news and some of the stories that we are hearing. But in it all, I want to encourage you to continue to be strong, continue to be steadfast wherever you are, continue to be hopeful. The most important thing is that you put your trust in the Almighty God, because we never know, we never know. I'd like to acknowledge your presence with me tonight on the program. Thank you very much for tuning in. I pray that God will strengthen you, that God will keep you. If you are sorrowful, that He will bring you joy. If your heart is troubled, that He will bring you peace. If you are happy, that your happiness and joy will be laid in the Lord, will come from the Lord. And in spite of what you are facing tonight, thank you very much for tuning in. Thank you very much for listening. I pray, Father, I pray that you will find comfort. I almost started another prayer. I pray that you will find comfort for this program, and you will find inspiration for this program. You'll find encouragement for this program. So thank you very much again for tuning in, wherever you are, whoever you are locked in at this time. Thank you very much for being there as I give God thanks and praise for you. As we continue with some more beautiful music, this one for everyone listening tonight.